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10: You are not going to want to miss this. 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And Amanda Knox joins Bobby Cass to talk about surviving prison and life nearly 20 years after being wrongfully accused.
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11: Fox News, I'm Sue Guzman. President Trump calling on Ukraine's President Vladimir Zelensky to pause strikes on Russian diesel refineries, claiming the attacks are contributing to a global shortage.
12: A lot of the diesel comes, and that's the one where there's a big up. It comes from Russia. The Russia plants are being hit by Ukraine.
11: Diesel prices rising to $6.20 a gallon. The Republican running for governor in Wisconsin, Tom Tiffany, surviving an emergency landing. His small plane went down in Lake Wausau Saturday. He and the pilot sustained only minor injuries, and he adds he's looking forward to returning to the campaign trail.
13: He had 4 stitches, I believe, in one of his wounds. That was the extent of his injuries. I have 12 stitches up in my eyebrow, but other than that, just a few scratches.
11: Tiffany thanked emergency first responders Sunday. 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
10: What's happening, fellow sports fans? It's Andy West. Let's take a look back on this day in sports history, September 14th. We'll start off today in 1990, where Ken Griffey and his son hit back-to-back homers in the first inning of the Seattle Mariners 7-5 loss to the California Angels. Not only were they the first father and son to play on the same team, but homering back-to-back just added to their legacy. Today in 1991, freshman Marshall Faulk of San Diego State rushes for an NCAA record 386 yards and scores 7 touchdowns in his second collegiate game. Faulk also sets an NCAA record for most rushing touchdowns in a game by a freshman as the Aztecs beat Pacific 55-34. And today in 2013, Floyd Mayweather Jr. turns one of the richest fights ever into just another $41.5 million payday, dominating Canelo Alvarez from the opening bell, winning a 12-round majority decision at the MGM Grand in Las Vegas.
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11: News. I'm Ted Linder. The war in the Middle East expanding as Houthi rebels capture more territory near a crucial shipping strait.
12: Now they've already taken a key port city of Mocha, but what is more concerning to the West is their control over territory near a key strait, the Bab el-Mandeb Strait. Through this strait passes about 12% of the world's oil.
11: Fox's Steve Harrigan. President Trump called on Ukraine's President Zelensky to pause strikes on Russian diesel refineries, claiming the attacks are contributing to a global shortage.
13: A lot of the diesel oil comes, and that's the one where there's a big up. It comes from Russia. And the Russia plants are being hit by Ukraine.
11: The president speaking on Sunday before he departed Ireland to head back to Washington.

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5: America in the Morning continues, and it appears today's active weather will take place in the central part of the nation. Here's AccuWeather.com meteorologist Kerry Schwindenhammer.
6: It is certainly going to be active across the nation's midsection. We're going to be seeing rain at times for places like Minneapolis, Sioux Falls, Bismarck, and Fargo. And that's going to keep temperatures at bay, only getting into the mid-60s in Fargo and in Minneapolis. A little bit better in Bismarck, mid-70s. But once you start heading into the central plains, that's where temperatures will start to peak in the 80s and even the 90s. In fact, Wichita, Kansas, getting up to 99. Oklahoma City, right around the 100-degree mark as well. And there will be some spotty thunderstorms around, although it looks like a lot of the activity is going to be across Nebraska and into Kansas, and then another batch down across the Gulf Coast from Texas into Louisiana. More thunderstorms will fire up across the Carolinas, especially right along the coast, down through parts of Florida as well, and temperatures generally in the 90s. The Northeast, in contrast, looking at really nice weather during the day today. It's going to be dry and sunny in Philadelphia and in New York City as well, Boston as well, and there could be a spotty shower just to start the day on Cape Cod, maybe along the eastern part of Long Island. It looks like a really nice day setting up for us. No travel problems for Detroit either. And even Chicago, if there's any kind of delays, it's probably going to be later in the nighttime hours tonight. In contrast, we're looking at some thunderstorms keeping us at bay across portions of the Southwest. Phoenix, Albuquerque, Colorado Springs, even into Denver, there could be some thunderstorms. In the Northwest, a spotty shower towards Seattle, but dry weather for Portland, and it looks dry in places like San Francisco and Los Angeles as well. That's the nation's weather. I'm AccuWeather meteorologist Kerry Schwindenhammer.
5: 23 till. You're with America in the Morning. As the price of diesel fuel has hit an all-time record in the U.S., the price of gasoline could soon follow after Saudi Arabia shut down their key pipeline that supplies 4% of global oil supplies following an Iranian drone attack, and the Iran-backed Houthis took control of two key islands in the waterway that leads ships to the Suez Canal. Correspondent Ed Donahue reports.
7: Officials say Yemen's Iranian-backed Houthi rebels have captured a strategic island at the southern entrance to the Red Sea. Celebrations were seen across Yemen after Houthis captured Mayoun. It's their biggest territorial gains in years and could boost Iran's strategy of driving up world oil and gas prices to pressure the U.S. and open a new front in the Iran war. Houthi military spokesperson Yahya Sari says seven military divisions from the Saudi enemy's amassed forces, comprising 38 military brigades, were struck, and hundreds of their personnel were killed or captured. Saudi Arabia says it shut down the east-west pipeline as a precaution after it was attacked.
8: It could end before the midterm, but it'll end after the midterm. And Iran, I will tell you this, Iran wants to make a deal so badly. They're calling constantly. They want to make a deal. They got to make the right deal. I'm not going to make a deal that's no good.
7: Iraq says attacks on a key Saudi oil pipeline were launched from its territory. The Saudi Foreign Ministry blames the attacks on several drones that came from Iraq. An Iraqi commander was fired. President Trump says he thinks Iran is responsible.
9: They're on the balls of their feet right now, but I think they are. They've been in charge of that for a while.
7: Speaking in Ireland, the president says there have been discussions with the Iran-backed Houthi rebels.
9: The Houthis called us, and they don't want to fight with us. They let us know. They don't want to fight with us. They don't want me to go after them. They don't want us to go after them.
7: The Houthis have said they are only targeting neighboring Saudi Arabia's shipping. The president says he recently talked with the Saudi crown prince.
9: He's a good friend of mine, and I can just say everything's going to work out fine and dandy.
7: I'm Ed Donahue.
5: President Trump's special envoy and son-in-law, Jared Kushner, is receiving criticism for suggesting Ukraine may be holding up the peace process in its war with Russia. Jim Roop reports that Kushner suggested Ukraine give land for peace with the Kremlin, a plan receiving no support from Ukraine's president.
10: The war between Ukraine and Russia, while it began in 2014 with Russia seizing Crimea, a full-scale invasion of Ukraine by Russia began in February of 2022. President Trump's peace negotiators, Jared Kushner and Steve Witkoff, have been attempting to get the two sides to reach a peace deal. Kushner, over the weekend, speaking via video to the Yalta European Summit in Kyiv, or the YES Summit, suggested to end the war, Ukraine merely needs to concede territory.
11: President Putin's laid out his line of what he wants to achieve. If Ukraine, you know, wanted to withdraw to that line, then obviously, you know, we have the rest of the deal set up and put together. Ukraine right now does not want to do that.
10: Every proposal to end the war presented by Russia has included Ukraine having to give up territory Russian President Vladimir Putin wants. Ukraine has been an independent nation since the Cold War ended in 1991. One of the initial reasons Putin wanted to seize Ukraine is to keep it from joining NATO. Ukraine President Volodymyr Zelensky has said he would not join NATO, conceding to that demand before Russia even invaded. Zelensky tells CNN, however, joining NATO is not necessarily off the table. And speaking through an interpreter, says while joining NATO could mean some security guarantees for Ukraine, Ukraine and NATO would also mean security guarantees for Russia.
12: As a NATO member, Ukraine will not be able to use its weapon to do anything threatening them, because everything would be only possible diplomatically.
10: He also says he wanted Kushner and Witkoff to go to Kyiv to see the situation firsthand.
12: It's how challenging it may be to live in between airstrikes.
10: Meantime, President Trump has spoken out about Ukraine's air attacks on Russia's diesel refineries.
8: Let him go after targets, but not diesel fuel, because he's causing a shortage of diesel.
10: The national average per gallon price of diesel is above $6. Rising gas prices all around continue, as does the war between Russia and Ukraine. I'm Jim Roop.
5: Jurors involved in the Lindsey Clancy murder trial are speaking out, not about the prosecution or defense attorneys, but the lone holdout juror who forced a mistrial in the Massachusetts case. Katie Clark reports that lone juror, who has yet to speak publicly, is facing domestic violence allegations and questions about how he handled himself in the jury room. And one governor of a southern state is saying that lone holdout juror is welcome in his state.
13: Lindsey Clancy admitted to killing her three children. The trial was to determine if she's responsible for the crimes or not guilty by reason of a lack of criminal responsibility. The defense said that Clancy was over-medicated. Prosecution said that she planned it out and knew right from wrong. Out of the 12 jurors, only one held the belief that she was criminally responsible. After the mistrial, the lone juror's identity has been made public. Jurors on NBC 10 Boston.
14: He would not interact with us.
15: He was very arrogant. He really did not take anything that anybody said.
13: Juror Paula Devlin speaking on CBS Saturday morning.
15: We knew that this was a turning point, and this would be something that could change something to make it better. You know, justice for those children is this never happening again.
13: Media reports say that the juror has a history of domestic violence allegations that were dismissed. He has an eviction notice for not paying rent. It's not clear if the juror falsified his juror questionnaire in which he could face criminal charges. NBC 10 Boston chief legal analyst Michael Coyne discussing the filled out questionnaire.
16: I don't see how, if those questions had been answered correctly, one side or the other would have taken the chance to allowing him to be seated.
13: Florida Governor Ron DeSantis is accusing media outlets of a smear campaign, even offering asylum to the juror in Florida. I'm Katie Clark.
5: It's 17 till. When we return on America in the Morning, Donald Trump envisions a new statue in Washington, which could be revolutionary after these messages.
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5: Fifteen till, you're with America in the Morning. Arizona authorities are investigating after vandals smeared bright red paint across a newly unveiled bronze statue of Charlie Kirk and defaced another Kirk tribute outside Turning Point USA's Phoenix headquarters Sunday. Images from the headquarters show red paint streaked across the 8-foot statue's face and neck, with a crude, frowning face drawn across its chest. A sign at the base of the statue with the words, "Jesus defeated death so you can live," was also defaced. Kirk's widow, Erica Kirk, who assumed leadership of Turning Point USA, released a statement saying the vandalism would not detract from her husband's legacy and said the memorial would be repaired. Shifting gears, House Speaker Mike Johnson is backing a controversial Republican candidate in Texas as disparaging remarks the candidate made several years ago are resurfacing, correspondent Clayton Neville reports.
26: 30-year-old Brandon Herrera is known online as the AK guy with over 4 million YouTube subscribers. His GOP nomination came after his South Texas opponent resigned amid sexual misconduct allegations, but Herrera brings his own controversy. During this week's CNN State of the Union, host Jake Tapper played an uncensored clip of Herrera as a YouTuber several years ago, making offensive, sexually explicit remarks about women and kids. He also said that Herrera tested a Nazi-era submachine gun and called it the original Ghetto Blaster. Herrera is also accused of goose-stepping to a Nazi marching song in a podcast. House Speaker Mike Johnson was on CNN State of the Union and was asked about Herrera.
27: Look, detestable language, you know how I feel about all of that, Jake. But I also know Brandon Herrera has been out running a very effective campaign and explained to people that he has apologized for all that. He was a podcaster and a provocateur and tried to get attention. That's not the way I speak or think, and that's not the way most do. But that was his persona online, right? Now, right now he's running as a very serious candidate for Congress and a very thoughtful guy. I was with him at the convention. We talked about all this.
26: This campaigning season has brought a number of accusations and alleged scandal against Republican and Democratic candidates as the races intensify ahead of the November midterms. I'm Clayton Neville.
5: Police in Chicago found the person they believe is responsible for pushing a man from a moving train last week. The man struck the electrified third rail and became incapacitated and was later hit by a moving train. He was pronounced dead at the scene. In custody, a 15-year-old girl who's now been charged with first-degree murder. Police report the man was heading home from work when the teenager and two other people allegedly used force to push the 29-year-old from the train. No reason was given for the assault. Shifting gears, President Trump wants more of America's first president in Washington, D.C. museums and is calling on the Smithsonian to install a colossal statue of George Washington. Correspondent Donna Warder reports.
1: In a Truth Social post, President Donald Trump called on the Smithsonian to replace the Infinity sculpture in front of the National Museum of American History with a 30-foot statue of George Washington. Trump is also asking for a George Washington exhibit to run through February 22, 2032, the 300th anniversary of Washington's birth. And for Constitution Day on September 17th, Trump wants the Smithsonian to install in the museum's Flag Hall the same 11-foot George Washington statue that was recently featured at the Freedom 250 Indy car race. It's not clear whether Trump has the power to order the museum to make the changes. Donna Warder, Washington.
5: The heads of the three largest AI companies called for slowing the technology down this weekend. But the president of the United States has other AI ideas. The new old tech guy, Chuck Palm, has the story.
2: Dario Amodi runs Anthropic, one of the biggest AI companies. And he put up a post on his website this Saturday that was not a product announcement. He wrote that the industry must slow down. His words, we must slow at a pace in which we improve the capabilities of AI models. And then Sam Altman over at OpenAI said that he agreed. And so did Elon Musk. All three of them are competitors. And Elon was the most succinct. He said, Dario is right. Last week Friday on this show, I told you about the young researcher who quit Anthropic and said this stuff could kill us all. And this is his old boss saying that he has a point. Amodi's worry is what he calls a swarm, a bunch of AI agents working together. He says inside of 6 to 12 months, one of those could take over the entire internet and do hundreds of billions in damage. He proposed bringing outside inspectors into Anthropic and giving them desks and badges, and he wants his competitors to do the same. But President Trump said no. Trump was in Ireland yesterday, in between watching golfers tee off on his own resort, when a reporter asked if AI ought to slow down. He said America is ahead of China, and he wants to keep it that way. Quote, whoever with AI wins. I will tell you flat out, we need to be careful, but I don't think we should stop. Every once in a while, when the weather is bad, we should pump the brakes. I'm the new old tech guy, Chuck Palm.
5: With a look at Monday sports, here's America in the Morning's Robert Workman.
3: NFL Sunday, a wild season start. The 13 Sunday games racked up a record 693 points over 53 a game. And the Bears topped that all by themselves, paddling the Panthers 59-37, the highest scoring NFL season opener ever. Caleb Williams threw for two touchdowns, ran for two more. DeAndre Swift rushed for three scores. Jaguars blasted the Browns 34-10, four TD passes for Trevor Lawrence. Ravens ran over the Colts, three TDs for Derrick Henry, now third on the all-time list. Vikings scored 29 unanswered points to pound the Packers. Carson Wentz stepping in for a concussed Kyler Murray to throw three touchdown passes.
4: Momentum swing fast at the end of the game. Yeah, football's a funny game, but it's fun to be on this side of it.
3: Lions edged the Saints in overtime, blowing a 21-point lead in the third, but defending a two-point attempt in OT. Eagles stuffed a late two-pointer to hold off the Commanders. Sunday night, the Giants topped the Cowboys. Rams defensive end Myles Garrett will have his knee scoped and be out for at least a month. College football, new polls out. Texas vaults into the top spot after its comeback win over previous number one Ohio State. Tennis U.S. Open men's final, number one Alexander Zverev topped 8-seed Ben Shelton in four sets. Baseball, the Padres beat the Giants for their 7th win in a row, a good time to get hot with just 2 weeks left. NL division leaders all lost. The Reds shaded the Brewers. Milwaukee's already clinched a playoff spot. Marlins got 4 in the 9th to upend the Dodgers, and the Phillies used a 7-run 8th to batter the Braves. Pirates sank the Cubs, so now Chicago and Philadelphia are tied for the NL wildcard lead. Rays romped over the Astros to sweep the weekend series between AL division leaders. Cardinals got by the White Sox, so Chicago's lead in the Central is down to a half game over Cleveland after the Guardians trounced the Twins. That's Monday Sports.
5: Thank you, sir. Now 7 till. The on-again, off-again Jimmy Kimmel FCC feud is on again. That's when America in the Morning continues after these messages.
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5: It's 5 till. America in the Morning continues. If you're waking up and heading for a fill-up, your eyes are not deceiving you. The national average for a gallon of regular gas has jumped 17 cents since Labor Day, now averaging $4.31 a gallon. Making matters worse, the price of diesel fuel has hit a national average of $6.20. Six states now have gasoline averaging above $5. Just 12 states have regular gas averaging below $4. The feud between Jimmy Kimmel and the FCC is back in focus. Entertainment reporter Kevin Carr has details.
12: Jimmy Kimmel's public feud with the FCC continued last week when he booked Democratic Senate candidate James Tallarico. On Wednesday, Kimmel made this announcement.
21: His FCC has threatened me. Threaten our show, threaten our network, ABC, our affiliates, our local stations, based on simple, traditional editorial decisions.
12: The Tallarico interview was scuttled from broadcast and instead posted on YouTube.
21: Why are they so scared of you?
28: Well, they're worried that we're going to win this race in Texas.
12: Tallarico is ahead in the polls in Texas, which hasn't had a Democratic senator since 1993.
28: They are terrified of this movement we're building in Texas, working people coming together across party and race and gender and religion and culture to take on the people at the top who have been screwing us over for far too long now.
12: Kimmel pointed out his long history of interviewing political candidates from both sides of the aisle.
21: I've interviewed a lot of political candidates, from Hillary Clinton to Ted Cruz to Donald Trump himself.
12: While there was no evidence that a threat was made specifically about the Tallarico interview, the show and its network ABC have come under fire from FCC Chairman Brendan Carr in the past. The FCC has new guidance that talk shows are no longer exempt from equal time rules. ABC is currently suing the Trump administration for violating the First Amendment after the FCC ordered early license renewal for 8 ABC-owned stations. This weekend on X, Carr called the Tallarico incident a, quote, hoax to get clicks and donations. I'm Kevin Carr.
5: Oprah Winfrey and former First Lady Michelle Obama were just two of the people at a packed venue in Paris where 30,000 came to see singer Celine Dion take the stage for the first time in 6 years. Dion told the crowd, quote, "I promised myself I wouldn't cry, but I don't keep my promises. So here I am singing for you, singing for me, singing for life." Dion sang her signature hits, which included Because You Loved Me and My Heart Will Go On. Dion revealed back in 2022 that she had been diagnosed with the rare neurological condition known as stiff person syndrome, a condition that impacts just one or two out of a million people. That's our show for today, Monday, September 14th, 2026. America in the Morning is produced by Jeff McKay. I'm John Trout. This is Westwood One.
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14: Iran won't surrender. I'm Dave Anthony, Fox News. That's what its president posted on social media, though President Trump, before leaving Ireland, insisted
15: Iran wants to make a deal so bad.
14: But today, as Fox's Jonathan Savage reports, a meeting Iran was planning to have about the Strait of Hormuz, where its attacks have affected oil and other shipping, has been postponed.
16: It was meant to see Iran and Oman present Gulf Arab states with a plan governing shipping routes in the Strait of Hormuz. Meanwhile, strikes by Iran-backed Houthi rebels based in Yemen have forced the closure of Saudi Arabia's east-west oil pipeline, a vital alternative given the effective closure of the strait. All this has seen oil prices rise further.
14: Now, the price of oil and gas, both higher. Gas is $4.31 a gallon, up 16 cents since last Monday in AAA's national average. Diesel has spiked double that. It's at a record high, $6.23. Also, while in Ireland, the president blamed a different conflict for that, urging Ukraine's president to show restraint.
15: He has to stop knocking out diesel fuel in Russia. Let him go after targets, but not diesel fuel, because he's causing a shortage of diesel.
14: The president's also concerned a new push to put more restrictions on artificial intelligence could give China an advantage in AI development. This after Anthropic CEO Dario Amodei suggested they need guardrails in place, telling CBS Face the Nation,
17: "I won't lie to you, there are real dangers. And I think for too long, the industry lied to people about the fact that this technology had risk."
18: Elon Musk posted in response, "A simple Dario is right." And then you have OpenAI, Sam Altman. He added on X that he too agrees with the pacing of the frontier. He says, "We welcome a federal framework that sets consistent safety requirements for frontier AI."
14: Fox's Alexandria Hoff, another setback for President Trump trying to restrict mail-in voting. Another federal judge has blocked his executive order. 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
14: It's a pledge President Trump made at last week's first ever Republican midterm convention that if voters allow the GOP to keep control of Congress in November, he'll give $5,000 to every U.S. adult citizen.
3: House Minority Leader Hakeem Jeffries on ABC's This Week said he's not expecting the president to follow through on $5,000 payouts.
4: It wasn't a serious proposal that was presented by Donald Trump. He's broken every promise that he's presented.
3: House Speaker Mike Johnson on NBC's Meet the Press said the president's proposal may not actually mean cutting checks, but may be based on policies.
6: Ways to further incentivize and grow the economy and make sure that Americans keep more of their hard-earned dollars.
3: If and however that happens, Speaker Johnson says it's something that will have to be processed in Congress. Grinnell Scott, Fox News.
14: On Wall Street, as oil prices rise again, stock futures are falling more than 100 points for the Dow, more than 500 for the NASDAQ, coming off selling in the market last week. On Sunday Night Football, a giant win.
8: Third and five. Here's Dart swinging it one more time.
14: Jackson Dart threw three TD passes, leading the New York Giants to a season-opening win over the Dallas Cowboys on NBC 28-20, closing out the first Sunday of the season. Tonight, it's Denver versus Kansas City to close out week one. At tennis's U.S. Open, the top seed wins and an American falls just short.
19: It's been 23 years since the last time an American man won a tennis Grand Slam singles title. Andy Roddick at the 2003 U.S. Open. That was less than a year after Ben Shelton was born. And Sunday, the Florida native was in the U.S. Open final himself, taking on top-seeded Alexander Zverev. While Shelton had the crowd behind him, Zverev took each of the first two sets and went on to win it in four, meaning the U.S. and Shelton will have to keep waiting. Greg Thompson, Fox News.
14: And Kyle Larson won the NASCAR Cup playoff race. I'm Dave Anthony. This is Fox News.
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32: In Texas.
33: Parts of Texas will get some rain this week, but most of us stay hot and dry with heat advisories. I'm meteorologist Dan Brunoff. Your forecast coming up.
32: Later, Mike Rogers has the other side of the news. Adam C. is at the TSN Sports Desk. Good Monday morning. I'm Kristen Yates. Leading our news this morning, the cash-strapped Senate campaign of Ken Paxton gets a big boost from Senate Republicans as his opponent James Tallarico is also getting GOP support.
0: Get ready to see a lot more Ken Paxton on TV. A $50 million ad buy was made by a super PAC aligned with Senate Republicans. MAGA Inc., the Trump-aligned super PAC, also ponied up $10 million for ads that ran over the weekend. Democratic Senate hopeful James Tallarico also got some good news from the GOP. A group of about 20 former North Texas elected Republicans have endorsed him. That list includes names like former Dallas Mayor Steve Bartlett, former Congressman Alan Steelman, former Dallas City Council members Donna Halstead and Jim Richards, and former Tarrant County Judge Glenn Whitley. Tallarico says they have a place in this movement. In Austin, Chris Fox, TSN News.
32: Republican Railroad nominee Beau French facing both backlash and support after posts about the crowd at the University of Texas's win over Ohio State. He shared a photo of celebrating Longhorn fans and said that it showed, quote, Americans displaced by foreigners. Texas Senator John Cornyn condemned the remarks as intolerance, while French has refused to take them down and has doubled down on his immigration argument. Immigrants from El Salvador who are covered by temporary protected status are being told that they can remain living and working in the U.S. This is a big deal for the state's restaurant industry.
5: And Texas has one of the largest populations of El Salvadorian workers who have been working in the U.S. for an average of over 25 years.
32: Kelsey Erickson-Struford with the Texas Restaurant Association saying a worker shortage would add more stress to their industry, which is already dealing with high commodity prices. In a statement, the Department of Homeland Security said it will make an announcement on Salvadorian TPS at the appropriate time. A Texas woman is deported to Afghanistan after admitting her support for ISIS.
7: 47-year-old Nazira Hajizadeh lived in Fort Worth. Federal prosecutors say she supported her son and son-in-law, who planned a terrorist attack in Oklahoma in 2024. They were arrested before the attack was carried out. Zada was a lawful permanent resident of the U.S. Her removal was ordered after a hearing by the United States Alien Terrorist Removal Court. It was established in 1996, but this was the first time it had ever heard a case. That court is allowed to use classified evidence in its hearing. Her defense lawyer says Zada consented to her removal from the U.S. Stephen Pickering, TSN News.
32: The Texas Public Utility Commission approves an ultra-high voltage transmission project that's become controversial because of its proposed route. It crosses very specific farmland owned by the Chinese Communist Party.
9: These paths cross land the state itself has flagged.
32: The concern brought by ranch owner Tom Keller was not addressed by the PUC. Another issue raised by the Texas Public Policy Foundation is that other parts of the power lines go through areas under cartel control, thus giving enemies of Texas possible closer access to critical infrastructure. Well, there are signs of a new red tide in the state of Texas.
3: Red tide, yes, is red, and it's from a higher concentration of a certain microscopic algae, which is where this turns ugly. It can produce a toxin that paralyzes fish, and that causes fish to wash up on beaches along the Gulf. This year's red tide showed up near the Bulver Peninsula in Galveston County. Samples indicate it is a moderate concentration of red tide. According to the Texas Parks and Wildlife Department, it is only dangerous enough to cause skin and eye irritations, but it is recommended you stay out of the red tide waters. The last time Texas had a reportable case of red tide in coastal waters was October of 2023. Richard Strong, TSN News.
32: State Fair of Texas operators say fairgoers last year told them prices were too high, so they will be lower this year when the fair opens on September 25th.
10: Last year, an average family of four needed to spend between $96 and $136 to get in. Attendance at the State Fair in Dallas dropped to a little over 2 million last year, the lowest number in 8 years. Now, the fair has dropped its adult tickets by $4 and set child tickets at $10. Parking also drops from $30 to $25. An average family of four can now spend between $75 and $95 for admission. The cost of food and rides will also be lower. John Mark Dempsey, TSN News.
32: It's time now this morning for our app of the day. Here's David Rankin.
1: 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This is a messaging app, but it's nothing like you've ever seen before. This one is purely for the uniqueness of it and not something you should depend on. Think of it as a carrier pigeon. This one doesn't deliver the message in an instant like all the others do. Imagine you're sending it via a pigeon. It can only go so fast as a pigeon would fly, around 110 miles per hour. So if your message is going 30 miles, it'll deliver faster. If it's going 1,000 miles, could take a while. All depends on the GPS. Message from New York to LA takes around 22 hours. Now, here's the thing. This is trusting a pigeon. Sometimes they get lost or distracted. Your message might not actually make it or could be delayed longer. It has a tracker so you can see how the flight is going. That's why this is only for fun and nothing important. Carrier Pidge. Free app on iTunes. It has in-app purchases. I'm David Rankin, TSN News.
32: Still to come.
33: Got heat advisories in the eastern third of the state, still hot into the western two-thirds, and some areas out west will see some rain before the end of the week. I'm meteorologist Dan Brunoff. Weather next.
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32: Welcome back to Texas in the Morning. It's time now for a look at today's weather. Here's TSN Chief Meteorologist Dan Brunoff.
33: Well, another hot weekend across the Lone Star State. And yep, this heat looks to continue all this week as high pressure back in control here across the Lone Star State into the eastern third of Texas, along and east of Interstate 35 is a pretty good line to draw all the way towards the Texas coast. The only areas along the Texas coast that are not in the heat advisory are right along the coastline, along the upper Texas coast towards Beaumont, Port Arthur. Otherwise, there will be some rain across the state this week, but mainly across far west Texas, especially the panhandle of South Plains today, and especially into tomorrow as the system comes in from the west. But this ridge of high pressure is dominating the eastern half of the state, stretching into the southeastern U.S., and it'll kind of backbuild across much of the state as we head towards the middle to end of this week. Next weather change, well, decent weather change across the state. Hadn't said that in a while. Will be not this week, but early next week as we get a system coming into the state, giving more folks a chance for some rain. Definitely need the rain here across Texas as this extreme to an exceptional drought continues across the Panhandle and the Red River Valley, and now the extreme drought stretching into parts of North Texas as well as the severe drought to moderate drought into the eastern half of the state. The only area that's not in a drought, believe it or not, is the Texas Hill Country due to the recent summer rains. All right, let's get you into work and school this morning. Temperatures are mainly into the 70s, into the Panhandle, into the Hill Country in far west Texas, and 80s from Dallas and Fort Worth down through Austin and San Antonio. We do have, again, very hot temperatures in the forecast for today. We'll go temperatures and then we'll go precip with afternoon highs this afternoon. Getting up close to 100 degrees in Wichita Falls and Dallas and down towards Waco and Austin, 90s elsewhere across the state. Same thing for the day tomorrow, 100 to 102 along the Red River Valley, around 100 in Dallas, Austin, and San Antonio, Houston in the mid to upper 90s. And as we work our way into the rest of the week, the eastern two-thirds of the state will be near 100 degrees. Temperatures will stay that way, cool off a few degrees with highs in the mid to upper 90s statewide until we get late into the weekend and early next week. That's when rain chances really start to increase across parts of the state for Monday and Tuesday. Hope you see some rain, especially by early next week. Fall starts a week from tomorrow. I'm meteorologist Dan Brunoff in the TSN Forecast Center.
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0: Fox. The Houston Texans began their season yesterday with a loss to the Buffalo Bills, final score 36-31. The offense took some time to get going, not scoring until the second quarter off the first of David Montgomery's three touchdowns.
1: Third and goal. Up the gut. Montgomery, that second effort is enough. Touchdown, Texans.
0: Call courtesy of Ian Eagle and CBS. Both teams went back and forth, and the Bills took the lead with just over 90 seconds remaining in the fourth quarter. C.J. Stroud led the team all the way to the red zone. However, he lost the chance at a win with a fumble on third and goal.
1: Two downs to make this happen.
2: So that's look at the Bills. So now they got to go out of bounds or end zone. Out of bounds or end zone.
1: Stroud bobbles the ball. It's free. And it's over.
0: Call courtesy of Ian Eagle and CBS. The Texans will try and get their first win of the season this Sunday against the Cincinnati Bengals. Kickoff at 12, coverage on CBS. The Texas Rangers are getting ready to open a home series with big playoff ramifications tomorrow night against the Boston Red Sox. The Rangers are coming off a series win over the Arizona Diamondbacks. They won yesterday's game 7-6, boosted by a first-inning home run from Corey Seager. The Rangers are currently one game behind the Astros for first place in the AL West and two games behind the Cleveland Guardians for the wild card slot. First pitch tomorrow night is set for 7:05. Coverage on the Rangers Sports Network. With your Texas in the Morning Sports Report, I'm Adam C.
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6: Well, here we are, Monday morning. Jim Love, a great Bostwick, and good morning, sir. Nice Monday morning.
7: It is. Very nice.
6: Get started. It was a nice weekend.
7: Yeah, I had some big rains in my place several times. I had 2 rains yesterday at the farm, a total of about 3 inches of rain. I mean, I have water everywhere out there. It was kind of strange. I was riding out there, and I got been about three miles north of my house. The road was completely dry. By the time I got to the house, there was water almost running across the road.
6: Wow!
7: You get these isolated downpours can really put out some water.
6: Did they get rain? I forget to ask my daughter. Did it rain in Port Neches?
7: A little bit of activity. It just depends. You know, when you say did it rain in Port Neches, even though it's not a huge place, it can vary by block by block. I mean, it's that way.
6: Well, we went to church at Turning Point in Vider yesterday. Mm-hmm. And so as I'm walking her to her car, mm-hmm. walking into the car, we're looking over and it's looking terrible. This is like noon.
7: Yes.
6: It's looking terrible, to the south. Of course, I'm heading north and it's a beautiful day.
7: Yeah,
6: I don't think I ever got anything.
7: Yeah, it didn't rain much north at all of Evadale, but up across Jasper, Woodville, all those areas just stayed dry.
6: So it was to the south.
7: Yes. It was near the interstate, pretty much.
6: Hey, that's the way it's going, just some hit and miss stuff.
7: Absolutely, probably more missing than hitting for the next couple of days.
6: But at least I guess you got out of watering yesterday.
7: Oh, yeah, I've enjoyed that part because I had water the day before, so I'll probably be able to even rest from watering today.
6: Are you on a every couple of day watering program?
7: It depends. Pretty much, yeah, every 2 days for sure. I could sometimes it's every day, just depending on the temperature. If it gets close to 100 degrees, you have to water every day.
6: Though, are we just about out of those? Is it my imagination, or we've been staying in the lower 90s?
7: More? Yes, yeah, exactly, and that's what we're expecting this week. In fact, by the weekend, maybe even down to around 90. So, what's happening? Obviously, the sun is going down slowly. I mean, we're losing. As we head toward fall, the direct rays are not hitting us like it used to. And, you know, the days are shorter. You just don't have as much time to heat up.
6: Well, that's true. 528 News Talk 560 KLVI. Well, let's heat up a little Kim Komando and her Daily Tech Update for a Monday.
8: 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Their words, not mine. Border Patrol has already shopped for licenses. So do this today. Set your social accounts to private. Untag those photos. Then search your own name. 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Your face is the one password you can't change. 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
6: News Talk 560, KLVI, Jim Love, Greg Bostwick, all for a Monday morning. Harold Mann joining us around 6 this morning, and he'll have lots of sports to talk about. Well, right now, let's delve a little deeper into the weather and what's in store for us this week. And so what are we looking at here?
7: We're looking at another chance of a few showers, except for the lakes. They're less than 10% up there. In fact, the last few days, they've been missing a lot of the shower activity. Been mainly near Interstate 10. We had some 2 to 3 inch rains yesterday in a few spots. I had right at 3 inches out at my place. Don't need to water today, that's for sure.
6: No watering.
7: No watering for me. And high temperatures are going to stay probably in the low 90s for the next year. This could be a couple of years get 94, 95, but that will be really the exception is, you know, the sun angle is getting lower in the sky now as we head toward fall. The first official day of fall is a week from today. So we're heading in that direction. Days are getting shorter, so it's getting increasingly more difficult for it to get much past the lower 90s for highs. So we're going to see a slow kind of drip downward of the temperature. We'll probably be down around 90 for highs this weekend. Our lows, they may get down. There may be a couple spots get to the upper 60s in the lakes by Saturday and Sunday, generally around 70, 72 here in the Triangle. So it looks pretty good there for sure. Tropics, nothing happening for the Gulf. It looks like we're going to see some development now out in the Atlantic. But this is the central Atlantic, not what we call the area that we watch, the area around Africa back over toward the Caribbean. This is well north of that, southeast of Bermuda. It'll probably develop, it'll probably become Faye here later this week and may make a hurricane. This may be the first hurricane of the season, but no impact at all.
6: Now, Faye would be headed more to the East Coast?
7: Yeah, I don't even think it'll even reach the East Coast. Oh, I think it's basically kind of just spin out there in the open Atlantic. The classic fish storm stays out in the Atlantic, so I don't anticipate that being any type of problem. We'll watch it anyway.
6: Well, you know, that's a good example of what you've talked about before in that 100 years ago, I don't know, maybe 50 years ago, we wouldn't have known about it.
7: Uh-uh.
6: If it stays in the Atlantic, we'd have never known there was a storm out there.
7: Exactly. It would have to hit Bermuda, for example, or a ship would have to go through it. And even that's questionable because you aren't for sure it's really a tropical system. It could be just a regular low-pressure system. So it's, so the statistics are kind of skewed toward more storms today than what we have in the past record. We miss some.
6: Our technology is so changed.
7: Yeah. Well, I made a post. I was talking to you about this.
6: Talk about that.
7: I made, if you want to look at it, it's under the Greg Bostwick Facebook post. Anyway, it's one of the more recent ones. It was a shot I took yesterday afternoon, and I could tell these storms were a long, long ways away. And
6: it's
7: I can
6: beautiful picture.
7: Yeah, it's just wide open where I'm at because it's rice country, basically. And it's looking to the north, northeast from my place. And so I got on my radar app to see where that storm was compared to what I'm seeing from ground level. Well, the storm was 50 miles southeast of Shreveport, so I got my measuring tool, my radar phone app, and it was 160 miles away from my location. And, of course, I immediately got the following. Here's a response I got. Kind of blows the curvature theory out of the water, don't it? Okay. Says okay. My response to him was, do you do realize the tops of these storms are at 50,000 feet? That makes a little bit of difference there, fella. And here's another one. Maybe the earth is flat. Hopefully, you're not being serious. I don't know. And then this one actually came out and said, the earth is flat. Please tell me you're not voting. Please don't vote.
6: Please don't vote.
7: Unbelievable. Put off the tinfoil hat.
6: God. Oh, that is... And it is, by the way, a spectacular picture.
7: Yeah.
6: And again, as you said, this storm is, what, the clouds are up 50,000 feet or
7: something. Right, the tops of the thunderstorms.
6: So you're obviously seeing them from a great distance. And
7: right.
6: You're in a very flat area where you can do that.
7: Yeah.
6: That is, that's scary.
7: Yeah, and there's a lot of people actually believe the Earth is flat. There are people that believe that, and they're serious.
6: And being a bit of a space nut there, I believe it was in the late 40s, we used a captured German rocket, and they had them in New Mexico, and they sent one of the first ones up with a camera, and guess what? It took a picture of the Earth at like 70, 80, 90 miles up with curvature.
7: Yes, well, of course it does.
6: And, of course, after that, we've sent more craft up. We've sent men. We've sent men to the moon who took pictures of the Earth from the moon.
7: Well, they must believe, like, you ever seen, Pirates of the Caribbean?
6: Yes.
7: At World's End episode?
6: Yes.
7: Where they actually go to the end of the Earth because they think it's flat and it's actually a big waterfall. I guess that's what they, what do they do with the oceans? That's what I'd like to know.
6: Yeah, that's one of the oceans not to, it is amazing. It is amazing that there's some people out there.
7: I believe the Earth is flat.
6: And of course, haven't heard one lately, but if you want some fun and you either stay up late or get up very early, I'll tell you, I love George Norrie.
7: Oh, yes, some of the most bizarre people.
6: Because he has some of the most bizarre people.
7: Yeah.
6: And some of the things I think he really does believe and has some interest in and asks questions. But there's some other guests that he has that I can tell. He is trying to keep a straight face.
7: Wow. Well, it makes for an interesting show when he has it on, you know.
6: Great show.
7: It's almost like a comedy show at that point.
6: It makes a great show. George Norrie, coast to coast on KLVI, if you get a chance.
7: That's the old Art Bell slot, isn't it?
6: It is the old Art Bell
7: slot. Yeah.
6: And in fact, I believe Norrie took over from Bell.
7: Yeah.
6: And so they've really only been two hosts of that sort of genre of the, sort of strange. Because Bell started that, and Norrie has followed up.
7: Yeah, I always remember Art Bell was in Pahrump. Remember that location? Pahrump, Nevada, outside of Las Vegas.
6: Yes, outside of Las Vegas, hidden away.
7: Didn't he actually operate out of a double-wide mobile home or something like
6: so.
7: That?
6: I think so. I mean, he was sort of...
7: He was very interesting.
6: Low-tech kind of guy.
7: Right.
6: Just hooked the satellite dish up right here.
7: Yeah.
6: Quite a show. And, George Norrie's carried that on. It's got a really great weekend host, too, so I suspect when he retires, one of them will become the new Art Bell George Norrie.
7: Yes, yes.
6: 540, News Talk 560, KLVI. Jim Love, Greg Bostwick, Harold Mann joining us. A lot to talk about. Harold, of course, had that trip with Lamar. He'll be talking about that. And talked with him a little yesterday. Understand the fans up there were perhaps less than kind. He'll tell us more about that.
7: Yeah.
6: And also, of course, high school ball over the Friday night. We had the high school ball. And again, lots of thanks to Nick Ewing because Harold was out of town.
7: Mm-hmm.
6: And Nick did the game.
7: And big win for Needleton, too.
6: Yes. And did a fine job with it. We did it sort of the old-fashioned way. I was in here Friday turning things up and down and texting messages and all that. And Nick was on the other end doing his thing. And just a good job by him. And we appreciate his help to us. I think this is the last time Harold will be out on a Friday. I think he's here for the rest of the Nederland games and Lamar games. 541 News Talk 560 KLVI.
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6: News Talk 560 at KLVI. Need to assemble my headphones here. 545, Jim Love, Greg Bostwick was in the, Texas News a moment ago. But the Republican nominee for the Texas Railroad Commission, Bo French, posted a photograph showing a large group of mostly Asian, South Asian students celebrating the Longhorns' victory, football victory over the weekend. And he portrayed, this is a candidate for the Railroad Commission.
7: Right.
6: Again, not real familiar with him because I'll be honest, I don't study the Railroad Commission.
7: I don't think, there, a lot of people think, oh, he works with the Santa Fe. And
6: But
7: it isn't choo-choos.
6: Interestingly enough, he's probably become the most well-known candidate. He portrayed what he saw in the picture as a problem and argued American institutions have been overrun by illegal aliens and foreign nationals. Nothing in the photograph itself establishes the citizenship or immigration status of any of the students pictured.
7: Right.
6: The response has now crossed party lines. Criticism from Republicans, Senator John Cornyn denouncing what he calls intolerance and racism, and the list denouncing French goes on and on and on.
7: Some people just can't keep their mouth shut.
6: I was going to say, how stupid could you be? Because obviously, if you've ever attended a graduation in Southeast Texas, there are a lot of Asian students, I might add, or American citizens. Their parents are American citizens.
7: That's pretty dumb.
6: I mean, how stupid that are going on to higher education and going on to universities. And, of course, I can tell you just from knowledge with my daughter working at a university that many of the foreign students would come in. They pay more money.
7: Right.
6: They pay to be an American student, and the universities make more money off them, and they choose to come to some American universities because they get a better education, they feel here. So this is this is a real and I've known, by the way, some Americans who have gone to a European university. I don't know what this guy's thinking.
7: I have no idea. He's not thinking is one thing.
6: Well, that's the problem.
7: He's let his mouth get ahead of his brain.
6: Now, I don't know. I'll have to look that up. I assume at this stage of the game, you would have, man, that'd be interesting to look on the ballot. I assume you would have him and you would have a Democrat.
7: Yeah, right.
6: I assume for whatever place on the Railroad Commission that is, we're talking about the midterm elections.
7: Right.
6: There's him and there's a Democrat.
7: Well, the thing that saves him is it's the Railroad Commission.
6: Yes.
7: No one really cares. About
6: no one
7: Thoreau.
6: Really cares. And, now,
7: and they're probably, well, first of all, they didn't even probably know who Beau French was.
6: Right.
7: And they probably certainly don't know who he was running against.
6: Oh, yeah, I couldn't tell you.
7: And he hit on those ballots. You know, I had that happen to me all the time. You get into these judicial positions. You don't know who those people are unless you're really into researching all the candidates.
6: I sometimes, and I'll be honest with you, I sometimes don't vote for those.
7: Well, if you don't know, I mean, why would you vote?
6: I just feel like I don't know them.
7: Yeah. And, they could be an outright communist, and I wouldn't know the difference.
6: I wouldn't know the difference. Uh-uh. And so, yeah, I sometimes, I go in and my wife will punch me sometimes.
7: Punch you?
6: I know I'm not supposed to do that.
7: And, yeah.
6: I'll sort of, we have paper ballots in,
7: oh, okay.
6: in my county, and I'll sometimes ease my ballot up a little bit.
7: Oh, a little coercion there, huh?
6: Because she has no idea on a couple of races.
7: Yes, and, yes, yes.
6: And I know a few more candidates than she does going down the ballot.
7: Yeah.
6: And then we get to the point where neither one of us know. And it's usually those railroad commission. It's the judicial candidates. I don't have a clue sometimes. And that's my bad. We should.
7: Yeah.
6: I know we should. But
7: well, you know, if I was in Kentucky, I would not be a happy person right now.
6: How's that?
7: Mitch McConnell may or may not return when the Senate reconvenes today. One of the former...
6: What?
7: Yeah. James Comer, who was a former Kentucky Republican lawmaker, told reporters, I sure hope so he shows up. Well, if he can't do the work of the office of being a senator, get him out of there.
6: Now...
7: if I was in Kentucky, I would not be happy.
6: Yeah,
7: because he's not representing me at all. He's not representing anything.
6: Trying to figure this out.
7: So. Now, the governor is a Democrat. Now, I don't know...
6: So that's why they're stalling.
7: It probably is, but can he... I don't know. It seems to me there should be some rule against that, too. If you're a Democratic or a Republican governor, you can't appoint somebody from the other party.
6: Well, I think I'm virtually certain you can, though. Normally, the governor can appoint whomever he chooses.
7: See, I don't think that's right.
6: Now, I don't know. In some states, I don't know if that would require approval by the legislature.
7: Mm-hmm.
6: It doesn't in Texas, I believe. I believe the governor can just appoint somebody, again, in the interim.
7: Well, yeah, they're not going to run for office, in other words.
6: So then they are, if they do, they would have to run on their own. Now, I wonder, did McConnell just get reelected?
7: I don't know.
6: Is his remaining
7: term? I
6: don't know.
7: Well, basically, he's been AWOL for this year.
6: Because basically, I think his supporters and the Republicans are playing the long game and the losers are the people of Kentucky.
7: Yeah.
6: Because had he resigned early on, but there might have been a special election, I think, at one point.
7: Yeah.
6: So they've passed that point. You're now into the regular session, and I think he's going to play out the long court.
7: Yeah.
6: Card, I should say.
7: Right.
6: Well, I tell you the thing also that I would be insulted about, that, of course, the fact that I'm not being represented.
7: Mm-hmm.
6: But the other thing is, you're lying and you're hiding the facts.
7: Yeah.
6: We've not seen that one AI picture, which is obviously AI enhanced.
7: Right.
6: We've not seen a single picture.
7: Yeah.
6: Not a single video.
7: Mm-hmm. Yeah, I've seen videos made of him, you know, doing push-ups and stuff.
6: Oh, those are some funny AI pictures of
7: I'm really hearty and well.
6: Hearty and well. But, you know, if I were a Republican in Kentucky, I would be just as mad as if I were a Democrat or independent.
7: Mm-hmm.
6: My Republican Party are cheaters and liars.
7: Mm-hmm.
6: You know, my party is lying to me,
7: and
6: he is lying to me.
7: Yep.
6: Unless, of course, he magically today shows up in a wheelchair, and maybe he will.
7: Yeah, we'll see later today.
6: We'll see later today.
7: Mm-hmm.
6: But there's been no indication. In fact, what was the last time he was seen in public? It would have been before his health incident, right?
7: Yeah.
6: He's not been seen since he was taken to the hospital.
7: Since June. Yeah. That's kind of crazy. Period, yeah. Exactly.
6: Sure, you're a senator.
7: Then you have the Kennedy Center just below that. Interesting. Could close amid financial crisis. Interesting there. They could close as early as tomorrow.
6: Got to believe the president has helped that one along.
7: Yeah, yeah. Yeah, exactly.
6: He's definitely got it.
7: Said, well, this is interesting. He said, the center's board is considering a shutdown after warning that keeping the main building open could pose safety risks following a recent ceiling collapse. Sounds like the place is a wreck.
6: Is a wreck. But it also sounds like that's the board Trump appointed, mm-hmm. and Trump argues it has to be renovated. So you got to wonder, of course, well, if you got pictures of a ceiling collapse, you can't fake that.
7: Well, of course, the board is basically puppets for Trump.
6: Right, they're all puppets.
7: This is what the board says. The center is facing possible bankruptcy and needing additional funding to remain open. They also argue that adding President Trump's name to the facade may be the only way to avoid financial ruin.
6: Because otherwise, the president...
7: Just put his name up there. That'll solve all the problems.
6: I don't know. Some of this silliness. In the second term, some of this stuff is just needless silliness.
7: And I'm sorry, this $5,000 thing is... would I not like to get the check? Well, I mean, I think, yeah, it'd be nice, I suppose. But, I mean, let's pay the debt down a little bit.
6: Yeah, let's pay the deficit down. And I will tell you, and it'll be in our news this morning, in our regional local news, Senator Cruz, Ted Cruz, he has an interesting point. That are you giving this to everybody or just people at work?
7: Mm-hmm. Yeah.
6: He said, I'm not for it if we're giving it to every freeloader in the world.
7: Good point.
6: It needs to go to people who have jobs, people who are earning money, people who are contributing. Well, I totally agree with that. Of course, mm-hmm. I don't agree with $5,000, period. But if you're going to do it, it needs to go to people working, not some guy with Mad Dog 2020 at 9 o'clock in the morning sitting on the stoop.
7: Right.
6: So...
7: And then they'll just take that money and buy drugs with it.
6: Exactly. So I don't understand. And where did this money come from? Because if it's
7: magic.
6: It's magic. I thought the tariffs were reversed.
7: Mm-hmm.
6: I thought we were having to give some of that money back.
7: Yeah.
6: So none of this makes any real sense to me. And I'm frankly not sure it's going to – I think you have the diehard Trump supporters and then the Trump supporters.
7: Mm-hmm.
6: And I don't think this sways them one way or
7: another. No, I don't think it's going to sway the people that are on the fence.
6: And the people who don't like Trump don't like Trump.
7: They don't like him. They don't care.
6: I don't think this is going to matter. Mm. 556, News Talk 560, KLVR.
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6: Fat man in the red suit. Got it. Let's see. In fact, Nicholas has got that place opened up now. He's already there. You can stop by and get what you need. 557 at News Talk 560 KLVI. I'm going to take a break for Michael Berry. His moment. We'll be back with Fox News. Got lots going on this morning. And Harold Mann's in. Talking mm-hmm. a little about his.
7: We've been talking football this morning a little bit.
6: Yeah, talk a little football this morning. 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
20: A message to Ukraine. I'm Dave Anthony, Fox News. As diesel hits a new record high price this morning, $6.23 per gallon, President Trump is urging Ukraine's president to stop attacking diesel fuel facilities in the war against Russia.
21: This isn't done by the Middle East. This is done by what's happening with Russia and Ukraine. There are plenty of other targets. Don't hit diesel fuel because that's hurting the world.
20: Now, that's the president before leaving Ireland, and this is after Russia attacked Ukraine's train service.
22: Ukraine's railway operator believes the diplomatic train may well have been the intended target. A Russian drone hit a passenger service near the Polish border. Just minutes earlier, a train passed through carrying one-time British Prime Minister Boris Johnson, ex-CIA Director David Petraeus, and other notable figures. Their train left ahead of schedule in response to Russian threats. General Petraeus called the incident terrifying.
20: That's Fox's Jonathan Savage. Back to fuel prices. Oil up another 2%+ today. AAA's national average for regular gas up 16 cents since last Monday. It's $4.31 a gallon. As a meeting Iran was supposed to have today with Oman about the Strait of Hormuz was postponed, while the Iran-backed Houthi rebels continue to disrupt oil shipping in the Red Sea and damaging a pipeline in Saudi Arabia. There's a new push among leaders in artificial technology to put more limits on AI, warning it could get out of control. Led by Anthropic CEO Dario Amodei, who tells CBS Sunday Morning,
23: what we're building is essentially intelligence. When something's very powerful, then of course it can be used well, and it can also be used for ill.
24: While fellow tech giants Sam Altman and Elon Musk say they agree with Amodei, President Trump on Sunday said his goal is to stay ahead of China because, in his words, whoever wins AI wins.
20: That's Fox's Gernal Scott. 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
20: While President Trump is back in Washington, returning from a weekend trip to Ireland last night, Vice President Vance will hit the road today.
7: Vice President J.D. Vance will visit a welding manufacturer in Olathe, Kansas, a suburb of Kansas City. Vance will also meet with local law enforcement in Kansas City, Missouri, to tout cooperation with his White House anti-fraud task force. The White House credits the task force with stopping more than $50 billion in fraudulent payments. Missouri's congressional map remains in some doubt following a pair of emergency filings at the U.S. Supreme Court from state Republicans trying to overturn lower court rulings blocking more GOP-friendly districts. At the White House, Jared Halpern, Fox News.
20: On Wall Street, that concern about AI is weighing on tech stocks. NASDAQ futures down well over 400 points ahead of this week's trading. And that also could weigh on the market. The Fed's decision this week, the Federal Reserve, is considering an interest rate hike on Wednesday. On Sunday Night Football.
3: Dart to the end zone, likely 2 feet down. Touchdown, Giants.
20: Jackson Dart threw two of his three TD passes to Isaiah Likely, leading the New York Giants past the Dallas Cowboys 28-20 on NBC. Earlier, Detroit beat New Orleans in overtime. The Chicago Bears beat Carolina 59-37. It's the highest scoring week one game in NFL history. The NASCAR Cup playoff race went to overtime at Gateway in Illinois.
8: It's been 23 years since the last time an American man won a tennis Grand Slam singles title. Andy Roddick at the 2003 U.S. Open. That was less than a year after Ben Shelton was born. And Sunday, the Florida native was in the U.S. Open final himself, taking on top-seeded Alexander Zverev. While Shelton had the crowd behind him, Zverev took each of the first two sets and went on to win it in four, meaning the U.S. and Shelton will have to keep waiting.
20: That's right. Fox's Greg Thompson on the U.S. Open men's final. I'm Dave Anthony, and this is Fox News.
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0: Have you heard the news?
18: We will never forget.
0: 9/11. It's been 25 years.
18: That's why we fight today.
0: Inflation ticked up in August.
28: And speaking of inflation,
0: diesel hits a record $6 a gallon.
29: The Hampshire Finet ISD Board of Trustees has named Darrell Westfall as the lone finalist for the district's next superintendent. Westfall has more than 20 years of experience in public education and has served as a teacher, coach, assistant principal, principal, director of human resources, and assistant superintendent. Senator Ted Cruz says he's willing to support President Donald Trump's proposal to give $5,000 payments to U.S. adults as long as they only go to people who work and pay taxes. The Texas Republican telling Fox News that his support depends on how it is structured and says he thinks they should be incentivizing work. The proposal is facing strong pushback from both sides of the political aisle. The Texas Supreme Court is blocking Galveston County from using new districts for the November general election. Friday's ruling stated that county leaders had improperly redrawn the district lines after the primaries. The county is directed to use the same precinct maps as the March primary election. Precinct boundaries, which affect elections for county commissioners, constables, and justices of the peace, were redrawn and approved on June 29th. State law gives commissioners the power to redraw precinct lines from time to time, but the court ruled it doesn't mean whenever they want. KLVI News Time is 6:09, and we got lots to talk about when it comes to sports, and Harold Mann is here to help us out.
1: How about them Cardinals?
29: Yes, yes.
2: I know you changed the deal there.
1: I did.
2: You would say Cowboys.
1: I will.
2: You'll get to that later.
1: No, I'll see that now. How about those Cowboys? People know how I feel about that. Whenever the Cowboys lose, I'll say, how about the Cowboys? But, you know, hats off to Coach Pete Rosamondo and his Lamar football team going on the road up in Moscow, Idaho. We'll find out an early.
2: No Cal, Moscow.
1: No Cal, Moscow.
29: They quickly corrected you when you
1: got Yeah. Of course it did. But Lamar goes into Idaho, beat the Vandals under the roof by a final score of 23-17. Cards off to a 2-1 start. We're looking to see where they're going to be ranked this week. Going into last week, Cards were ranked number 14 in the country in the FCS poll. Hopefully we'll see them move up. Other college football notes for you, the AP top 10. We'll give you the top 10. Texas moves up to number 1, followed by Georgia, Notre Dame, Indiana, Miami. That's your top 5. 6 through 10, Ohio State, LSU, Texas A&M, Ole Miss, and Alabama round out the top 10. NFL season opened up yesterday. Well, actually, it opened up last week for the full slate of games yesterday. And last night, the Giants took down the Cowboys 28-20 on Sunday Night Football. Jason Dart threw for 230 yards, added more than 50 rushing yards to go with 3 touchdowns. Over in Houston, the Bills stunned the Texans 36-31. Josh Allen led the team on a 7-play, of course, 96-yard drive with just over a minute and a half left in the fourth quarter. The Texans obviously dropped to 0-1. One of the game of note we want to throw out there, the Vikings. I'm not saying it's the Vikings because I'm a Vikings fan, but they beat the Packers 39-22, scoring 29 unanswered points. And they do it with actually third-string quarterback on the depth chart going into the season, Carson Wentz, after Kyler Murray went out with a concussion. Rams lose defensive end Myles Garrett, set to miss some time. Multiple reports say Garrett will have surgery on his knee and be placed on the injured list. Major League Baseball action, not good for the Astros. They get beat up, and boy, do they. In St. Pete, Tampa Bay beat the Astros 14-4. Meanwhile, the Rangers beat the Diamondbacks 7-6. 12 games left for the Astros. They have a one-game lead over the Rangers. Welcome in the Royals tomorrow night. While the Rangers are out, they have the Red Sox coming into Arlington. And I'll be wearing an Astros cap tomorrow night.
2: Yeah,
1: at the game.
2: All right.
1: And I'll be wearing a Royals jersey.
2: Oh, okay. You got them both covered.
1: A few years ago in the playoffs in 2015 when the Royals beat the Astros in the playoffs and won the World Series, I go over there and I've got a Royals pullover and an Astros ball cap. I was interviewed by a Kansas City TV station outside the stadium.
2: Oh.
1: They said I was confused.
2: Confused, huh?
1: I said, yes, schizophrenic. You know, they said, well, what he goes, well, we go, finally the sports reporter from Kansas City goes, well, who are you rooting for today? Go, KC.
2: That's it.
1: You know, the Royals number one. Oh, by the way, I want to thank some of the Idaho fans. They're so welcoming.
2: Where they?
29: Tell us about
2: that. They said you were number one.
1: They did. Where the buses are pulling into the stadium, and of course, some probably fraternity guys, you know, we're pulling up, and they're telling us we're number one, but they're confused because they used the wrong finger to tell us we're number one.
2: Amazing. Yeah. Not too bright up there in Idaho.
1: Yeah. Well,
29: gracious fans.
1: They gave us the number one, and Lamar won, so that's
2: there you go. You had the last laugh.
1: That happens everywhere, though. And,
2: yeah. Oh, it does.
1: You know, I'd like to, and that happens. You notice at college games that even here at Lamar, where the students are, you put them behind the visitor's bench.
2: True.
1: They yell, but you don't throw things, or hopefully you don't say anything too vulgar, but you put students behind the student body behind a visitor's bench so you can yell at them and stuff.
2: That's true.
1: As long as it's.
2: Well, A&M student body, all 30-something thousand are behind the opposing team's bench.
1: Yeah, that's where you put them.
2: Yeah,
29: that's got to be, and with the heat, what a crowd.
2: Yeah, they had 107-plus.
1: Yeah, it's in
2: college largest crowd ever at A&M. And I didn't think it'd fill because 11 o'clock kick is hard enough, you know, to get people to go to 11 o'clock kickoff, then the heat. Oof.
1: Especially as high as that stadium, you're closer to the sun.
2: Yeah, you're real close to the sun. They almost touch
1: you. Can touch it.
2: I've been there, let me tell you. It's tough. Oh, yeah.
29: Well, how about a look at the weather? 6:13, News Talk 560 KLVI weather.
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29: Speaking of the sun, how much are we going to see today?
2: We're going to see quite a bit, and with a few showers. We had some pretty good storms around yesterday. Some spots had over 2 inches of rain, and that will be really the exception. We're getting a little bit drier now in the atmosphere, so not as many showers today or tomorrow. Probably nothing by the end of the week and for the weekend. Looking dry right now for Friday Night Football, and Lamar should have good weather. Of course, not now. We're going to put her off, but the next time around, we'll try to save the bottle this up.
1: Can you look ahead to Thibodeau in 85 days?
2: Yeah, I think I'll hold off on that prediction. But anyway, we've got some good weather coming up. If you like low 90s, that's about 92-ish in that general range. Maybe a 94 or 5 in parts of the lakes. And lows at night, actually creeping down just a little bit. Mid-70s next few nights. But I think by the weekend, low 70s, maybe a few upper 60s in the lakes. So slowly but surely transitioning toward fall, which is a week from today, the start of the fall season.
29: Boy, it's hard to believe.
2: Or as we call it, late summer.
29: Yes. Hard to believe this year has indeed.
2: It's flying right along. In fact, we are at day 257 right now.
1: Wow. Better than the mic's on. Wow, this year's flying along.
29: Well, glad you said that. 108 days left.
2: Yeah.
29: And I'll tell you, we're getting into that season. We're going to talk about it a little later. Greg and I'll talk about it, but the Texas Rice Festival.
2: It's just around the corner.
29: It's around the corner.
2: Yeah.
29: One of the great festivals in the area. And of course, folks will start thinking already, probably planning their Thanksgiving and planning their Christmas already. Families are sort of saying, where are we going? What are we doing? It is that time of the year. And homecomings. Now, of course, a couple of the high schools had homecomings. I believe Lumberton had a homecoming this past
2: weekend. Yeah, it's interesting so early in the season.
29: That is very interesting.
2: We always had ours in October.
1: Well, the weather scared this off, but when Nederland opened up at Beaumont Westbrook, that was going to be senior night.
2: What? What? That's always the last game of the year.
1: That's always the last game of the year.
2: Yeah. I don't know why you do that. Yeah.
1: Or some schools, you know, do it the next to last game.
2: Well, they do that with the prom, too, some schools now. They have it real early. You know,
29: yeah, and I don't
2: early in the spring.
29: Yeah, I would think senior night should be the last home game.
2: You would think, yeah, it's the last.
1: I would think so.
2: The last time some of those guys ever play football.
29: Exactly. Well, what do we know? 6:16, yeah. News Talk 560 KLVI. I do know we're taking birthdays, anniversaries, KLVI. Facebook Messenger, get them in.
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0: News Talk 560 KLVI, Jim Love, Greg Harrelman with you on a Monday morning, taking your birthdays, anniversaries. Just give us a shout. I haven't checked. We may already have some of those coming in this morning.
1: Good.
0: And as a matter of fact, I got to get everything configured here so that I make sure I don't miss anybody. And yes, we have some already coming in. Quite a nice list. Oh, quite a nice list. I'm going to have to start writing here, no doubt about it. 622. And we talked about this last hour. This is still one of those mysteries, and that is the Mitch McConnell mystery.
1: Where is he?
0: Yeah, will he be at the Senate today?
1: It's like, where's Waldo? Where's he at?
0: Yeah, as it reconvenes.
1: Mm-hmm. I got to bet he won't be there.
0: I'm not going to bet against you.
1: Mm-hmm.
0: I would think if he were going to be there, we'd have had a little pub on that.
1: Well, it's more of a sign that he is in far worse shape than they're letting on.
0: I think so.
1: And I think that's one thing I think if I was in Kentucky, I'd be very angry about, because they refuse to talk about it.
0: Yes.
1: They're refusing to say, what is the problem? Why is he attending the Senate meetings? It's just radio silence.
0: And that's the thing, is radio silence. There's nothing going on. At least be honest. And, of course, I gather that they were being duplicitous earlier, mm-hmm. because it could have given the opportunity for the governor to appoint someone or a special election or whatever.
1: Mm-hmm.
0: And, again, I'm not sure how it works in Kentucky. At some point, the governor may yet appoint a senator because – I don't know how much is left in his term, but I cannot see this going on the rest of his term.
1: Mm-hmm.
0: At some point, somebody's going to say, okay, you're not back.
1: Yep, yep.
2: How old is he?
1: He's 84 or 5, I think, something like that. I'll have to. Ask Siri there. You're so good at that, Harold.
0: Yeah, I asked Siri because.
2: Hey, Siri. Mm-hmm. How old is Mitch McConnell?
3: Mitch McConnell is 84 years old.
1: Yeah, that's how I thought.
0: Yeah,
1: okay.
0: Well, and the problem is the Senate, and the House for that matter also, has become a wonderful retirement place.
1: Yes. Who's the oldest guy? Is it not that guy from Iowa, right? I think he's still in office. 92?
0: Could be. Ask who the oldest senator is, Harold.
1: We're going to work out Siri this morning.
0: That. We're going to work Siri.
2: Who is the oldest U.S. senator?
3: At 89, Feinstein is the oldest sitting U.S. senator.
2: We don't care about all that.
1: Okay, so I guess the guy from Iowa must have finally retired.
0: Yeah.
1: Because he was the oldest, I think. He was 90-something.
0: But you're absolutely right. The if you cannot do the job, and they've got marvelous retirement.
1: Oh, they do?
0: It is not like you're having to keep working because you don't know how you're going to support your
1: mm-hmm.
0: family.
1: Mm-hmm.
0: You've got plenty of money. And, in fact, many of these people who went into Congress poor not only have their very fat congressional retirements, but they've magically become multimillionaires.
1: Yeah, it is, isn't it?
0: It is magic. They've gone in with $100,000, whatever. What did AOC go in with? Maybe less than 100 grand assets?
1: Well, of course, we don't know what her assets are. She's changing them. Remember, she said that she was only worth like $60,000 when she had put on some form she's worth millions.
0: Yeah. And now she's worth it. But that's right. On the form she filled out, she was worth like 60 grand. And then it turns out she's worth millions. All in the span of, what, one term, two terms?
1: I know. Terms. Amazing how that works.
0: It is just amazing, amazing how lucky mm-hmm. some of these folks are.
1: Well, that was Tom Harkin. That was that guy I was trying to remember.
2: Okay. Tom Harkin.
1: Yeah.
0: And he was 90?
1: 90-something.
0: Okay.
1: Yeah. Every time he left office.
0: Just how effective can you be
1: mm-hmm.
0: at that age? Because if you're doing it right, and I know
1: No, it wasn't him. It was Chuck Grassley. That was
0: Chuck Grassley.
1: Harkin was an old guy too, but he was a Democrat. It was Chuck Grassley.
0: Well, I've talked to Congressman Randy Weber and others that are in Congress,

0: And if you're doing it right, there's a lot of work. Yes, they only convene, I guess, in the afternoon or a few hours or whatever. There are all these hearings. There are hearings during the day. There's hearings at night. Being a U.S. representative or a U.S. senator, if you're doing it right, is a very demanding job.
1: Grassley's 92, by the way.
2: I think he's still in office. I think Siri's lying to you.
0: Yeah, and I think Siri is lying to you. Once again, we have AI.
2: AI lying. What's shock?
0: It's hard to believe.
2: Well, I don't think that's... I think he's still in office. Was,
1: no, okay, never mind. You're right. I was looking at something else.
0: Yeah, it's amazing. Once again, we'll tell
1: you. Yeah, well, actually it says in office 2000... No, that's...
2: The oldest sitting U.S. Yeah. senator is Chuck Grassley, who is 92. Yeah, that's what I thought. Yeah. See, again, Siri, you should be ashamed of yourself.
0: Well, and that's
2: you're lying.
1: Hey, Siri. You should be ashamed of yourself.
0: What is Siri?
3: I didn't get that.
0: Typical AI. You know, we'll talk about this later.
2: Yeah, there's more to be said about AI.
0: Because there's a lot going on now about AI, but there is a great example right there of AI confidently lying to you.
2: Yes.
0: 627, News Talk 560 KLV.
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19: And speaking of inflation,
17: diesel hits a record $6 a gallon.
20: Greece Crowley. President Trump returns from his Irish golf and diplomacy trip with a gift of Irish whiskey, tariff-free, dropping the U.S. tariff. But back in the USA, he's got something to do about the price of diesel. It's shot up to $6.23 a gallon, 33 cents from a week ago, says AAA. Calling on Ukraine's President Zelensky to pause strikes on Russian diesel refineries.
21: A lot of the diesel oil comes, and that's the one where there's a big up. It comes from Russia. And the Russia plants are being hit by Ukraine.
20: But oil supplies also at risk from Houthi rebels hitting a Saudi oil pipeline. In a meeting between Iran's oil neighbors on shipping through the Strait of Hormuz has been called off. Travel Pirates finds domestic vacation demand jumped over 34%. Spots like Las Vegas, D.C. and national parks trumping international travel. 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
17: Have you heard the news?
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17: diesel hits a record $6 a gallon.
2: 5.
0: I'm Jim Love. A KLVI News update is next.
2: Well, of course, hurricane season continues. We're not done yet, but, we have other issues besides hurricanes. We've had some pretty heavy thunderstorms lately with some strong winds. 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
0: Hampshire Finet ISD Board of Trustees has named Darren Westfall as the lone finalist for the district's next superintendent. Westfall has more than 20 years' experience in public education and has served as a teacher, coach, assistant principal, principal, director of human resources, and assistant superintendent. And the Republican candidate for the Texas Railroad Commission is facing backlash after a social media post targeting students of color at the University of Texas. Bo French posting a picture on X Sunday that appeared to show students of South Asian descent celebrating at the Texas Longhorns game. In the caption, French wrote that he heard UT graduation this year looked like this and that that's a problem now obviously far worse than anyone imagined. In response to the Post, Republican Senator John Cornyn wrote that this is how great political parties self-destruct. Democratic Senate candidate James Tallarico also chiming in, writing that racism has no place in Texas. Senator Ted Cruz says he is willing to support President Donald Trump's proposal to give $5,000 payments to U.S. adults as long as they only go to people who work and pay taxes. The Texas Republican telling Fox News that his support depends on how it's structured and says he thinks they should be incentivizing work. The proposal is facing strong pushback from both sides of the political aisle. KLVI News Time is 6:36, and KLVI Weather is next.
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0: I guess yesterday, Greg, as you were out at the farm, you were getting to know your water.
2: I tell you what, we had a bunch of it coming out of the sky yesterday down towards southwestern Jefferson County with 3 inches of rain, two separate rain events. And don't need a water, you're right, for a while, which I'm okay with. I don't have a problem. I got the grass mowed before the rain, so I'm really in pretty good shape there. There are some showers this morning, but they're way out in the Gulf, over 50 miles southeast of Galveston. They are moving north, so we'll keep an eye on them. There'll be a few, I think, in the Interstate 10 corridor down to the beach, maybe 20%. Up in the lakes, less than 10. I mean, there's going to be one or two able to pop through. That's about it. And the heat, not terrible. I mean, it's a little bit above normal. Should be in the low 90s. There'll be a few mid-90s up the lakes. That'll go for the next few days. And if anything, our rain chances do go downhill all across the area by Thursday and Friday. Right now, it looks like good weather for Friday night football, so that's some good news there. We've been very fortunate so far this season. We've had a few threats, but nothing's materialized, and Harold's okay with that. He's okay with it. He is not a friend of lightning. And Friday nights or Saturday.
6: Or Saturday.
2: And even
6: a Wednesday, I don't like lightning.
2: Yeah, exactly. Don't care for any of that stuff. But anyway, looks like we're not going to have any problems with that. Temperatures, like I said, low 90s, lows. A little bit better here, probably some mid-70s, but dropping toward the low 70s by the end of the week. Tropics getting a little more active finally. We have a system southeastern Bermuda. Notice I said Bermuda, way out there in the Atlantic. Not a threat to the U.S., but it should develop. It'll be called Fay when it does, and it may become a hurricane. It has a chance. So we haven't had a hurricane yet, but that if we're going to have a hurricane, let it be out there. It doesn't really impact much of anything out in the open
0: Mostly
2: water.
0: Mostly impacting the fish.
2: Yeah, the fish stir the water up a little bit. That's about all it would do. See, the national high was 113, still Death Valley hanging in there. And I love it when we have new locations. This is one I've never heard of before. McLeod, California. It's located just south of Mount Shasta, which is in the northern part of the state. Of course, Mount Shasta is an old volcano up there. And they had 26 degrees. Pretty cold.
0: Wow.
2: Now, Harold, what was your morning, what your temperatures like up in? Of course, you weren't there for an overnight.
6: Yeah.
2: But it gets, how cool was it when you?
6: Well, I walked across the street to get breakfast Saturday morning.
2: Uh-huh.
6: It was 52 degrees.
2: Oh, nice.
6: With the wind chill at about 48.
2: Ooh.
6: It was kind of, walking over there was okay, but coming back, and I mean, it's literally a block. It was, you could feel it. I'm liking this.
2: Yeah, it's always fun when you take a trip like that when you land at the airport back in Texas, wherever it may be it Beaumont or Houston, and it's like, welcome back to Bombay. It's
0: like, and you're walking off the plane yeah, with a coat yeah, on your arm.
2: Right, and as they hit as soon as they open the door, say, yep, I'm back home.
0: How did they pronounce that?
6: Moscow. Yeah.
0: Moscow.
6: Moscow.
2: I had a friend of mine in college that took that Columbia House of Broadcasting course or something.
6: Yeah.
0: Yes.
2: You remember that? You could get did they give you a certificate or something?
6: And yeah, I think so.
2: Did radio stations ever hire people from that program?
0: I don't wondering. Think so.
6: I don't know.
2: But it actually cost money. You had to do it.
0: I remember it, and you'd have some hopeful applicant coming in.
2: Right.
0: And they would say, you know, I've graduated from the Columbia School of Broadcasting.
6: So
0: we'd take them in, and they couldn't do a doggone thing.
6: Because of like a two-hour differential and all that, I walked across the street to a wing place, probably the best known wing place in the country, and I order my food. And I tell them, and I sit at the bar area, so you got a few people if they're drinking their fuse, so they're starting to get lit. And here's a guy with an LU football shirt on.
2: Oh, you're bait right so there. Bait,
6: but I fought right with him. Yeah. I battled back. Yeah. But anyway, I order, and the guy behind me, I go, man, I'm a wimp. I'm going to do the sweet barbecue, the mildest wings you have.
2: Yeah.
6: He goes, that's no problem. You're not a wimp. All 3 to 5 year olds hold the three there. So,
0: fine. There's respect for you.
6: So I'm sitting there. And there's this guy. Of course, this guy here, there's one in every crowd. He makes $15,000 a day, by the way, because he's a salesman. He sells robots. He's from Pennsylvania. Blah, blah,
0: blah. Oh, yeah. If you sit at a bar, there's always one of those.
6: This guy knows everything there is about everything.
0: Absolutely.
6: But he did pop me in the face pretty good because he's talking about, y'all flew up. Yeah. Like I said, there's some weight restrictions. I said, they almost go down to the pound. Some of the equipment had to be bussed up. They had to be bussed back. And I go, it's pretty strict on the weight. And he goes, well, you're over there sucking down those wings, fat boy.
2: Fat boy. Oh, my God.
6: I look at him. I go, fat boy.
2: Yeah.
6: And then I look at the bartender. I go, do y'all got a mirror in the bathroom? He needs to go look at it.
2: Yeah. That friend of mine did that Columbia school. He was talking about, he did a audition thing, a little thing, just had to send a cut to the company.
0: Oh, yeah,
2: whatever.
0: They judged you. Yeah.
2: But it had a news story about, and of course he called it Moscow, Russia, And he was quickly told there's no cow in Moscow. Moscow, not Moscow. But everybody pretty much says Moscow, well, don't they?
6: Yeah, but he says Moscow.
2: Yeah.
6: Except people there.
2: Yeah, exactly.
0: Yeah. That's funny. Yeah, that was another one of those. I'd forgotten about the
2: Columbia School
0: of Broadcasting.
2: The other one was that art school. Remember that? You could draw.
0: You could be
2: an artist and have this thing. You're supposed to draw like a turtle or it had some cartoon character on there. And, of course, everybody would be accepted. Say, oh, you've got talent.
0: Oddly enough, you had talent. Yeah, my late brother was an artist.
2: Yeah.
0: And used to sort of laugh at that sort of thing, no question about it. And, of course, for folks in radio at one time, you had to have some government licenses.
2: FCC,
0: Because of the transmitters you were dealing with. They weren't as reliable as they are today as far as frequencies and such. So you had to be able to to figure some things out.
2: Mm-hmm.
0: And so then the Elkins School popped up, and they would teach you what you needed to get a license to operate a station like KLVI. And what they would do is they would teach you the test.
2: Oh, okay.
0: And so we had a couple of folks that would come out of the Elkins School, and we hired one in particular.
2: Mm-hmm.
0: We were back many years ago. We were getting him to help us do some work,
2: mm-hmm.
0: and I knew more about this than he did. They had never actually taught him, but he's hamming that piece. I said, hand me that piece of coax over there.
2: Yeah. What's a coax?
0: There's a blank stare. Yeah. And I said, I thought you went to the Elkins School of Engineering.
2: Yeah, that's the problem.
0: Luckily today we can be rank amateurs in here.
2: Yes, yes. Just as long as we're willing to join the team.
6: It's all about teamwork, baby. It's all about teamwork.
0: Training, we don't need no stinking training.
2: That's right.
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27: Inflation ticked up in August.
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27: diesel hits a record $6 a gallon.
0: Taking your birthdays and anniversaries, more coming in. KLVI Facebook Messenger. That's how easy it is. Federal Reserve due to announce its decision on interest rates this week.
2: And may go up.
0: Yeah, there's speculation. That is not good news.
2: No. Of course, the fuel prices are just crushing people right now.
0: Yes.
2: I filled up at my favorite station, and it's, you know, gone up to $3.48, and that's pretty high for them. Of course, I looked at diesel. I'll punch this up again.
0: Punch it up and see.
2: Yeah, it's what's interesting to me is the price of fuel out in California. I always use California because it's like amazing what those people pay out there. But San Francisco is just unbelievable. Let's see. I get it here real quick. Yeah, San Francisco. Now, this is for diesel. The lowest price you can get for diesel in San Francisco is $7.87.
0: Wow.
2: It ranges up to $8.99.
0: $8.99.
2: Isn't that amazing?
0: Basically $9 a gallon.
2: Yeah, that's just nuts. Now, for regular, you know, unleaded, in San Francisco, the lowest is $5.55, the high is $6.65.
0: Wow.
2: That's amazing. Wow.
0: And what is it in this area?
2: What's let me just look at that here.
0: Beaumont.
2: Let's see. Regular, you can get it as low now. I get mine at like a 10-cent discount because I use their app.
0: Yeah, and a lot of folks, there are a lot of different companies and places mm-hmm. that give you some discount if you're
2: right.
0: using that. And now it's becoming more and more attractive to do
2: yes,
0: that.
2: Yeah. Well, the lowest price, well, I guess, without a discount is $3.59. And that's the one that's right across the street from the one I get fuel from.
0: Okay, that would be for fuel. Yeah, that's for gasoline.
2: Yeah, unleaded. Now, let's see what diesel
0: is.
2: Now, the highest price is $3.99, so we're still just barely under $4. Mm-hmm. Now, diesel, the cheapest unit diesel right here is $5.39.
0: Wow.
2: And it ranges up to $5.85. So,
0: yeah, a friend of mine who is a constable in my area, he was posting about the brand was five something. He was posting about the price of diesel he had paid Saturday. And so it is still in this area, as everywhere, the highest it has ever been.
2: Mm-hmm.
0: That is just amazing. And again, the speculation is the feds will raise the interest rate. So you combined increasing interest rates, and that means homes, new cars, everything,
2: mm-hmm.
0: with then increasing diesel prices, which means higher prices for everything, period, because mm-hmm. everything is delivered by 18-wheeler or by train.
2: Yeah.
0: It is
2: all adds up.
0: Well.
2: Yeah, and that's going to affect everything because a lot of, you know, like Amazon Prime will go up undoubtedly because Absolutely. They're having to carry the cost of the delivery. Just everything's going
1: to
2: go up.
1: You know, I was talking to my buddy in Michigan, and he works in northern Indiana. He was paying $3.20-something. Like, he goes, I filled up with gas, we're at $3.20. He goes, what do you got to go? We're a lot higher than that. We have refineries in our backyard.
0: You know, I have never understood that. This is not.
1: And he's in northern Indiana.
2: Yeah, it doesn't make any sense.
0: Not the first time I've heard that our prices are actually a few cents higher than some other parts of the country. And we're making it here.
1: Usually, you know, every Friday when I was doing the morning news, I would do, you know, this Friday at the pump. And Texas is always either second or third, maybe sometimes first, state with the lowest average per gallon.
2: Mm-hmm.
1: Now it doesn't seem like that's always the case.
0: But we were not the lowest in this area in the state.
1: Right.
0: And that's what always amazes me, is why when we're manufacturing it right here, why...
1: You're hauling it three blocks?
0: Yeah. You've got to haul it all of three blocks. Why are we not the lowest around? It makes no sense to me. Well, we'll be watching for some of this today. Oh, by the way, let's see, Bud. Oh, he had a message for us. He says McConnell's out in January.
2: Yeah, he may be. I don't know how that works.
0: Okay, so we'll see.
2: So apparently this is his last term.
0: Okay, so we'll see what happens on that story. We were talking about Mitch McConnell a little earlier.
2: Mm-hmm.
0: And let's see. Somebody wants to know, should we tell them? Let's see here. Got another one. Question for you, Greg. I don't know if Greg wants to tell you or not.
1: I think he does.
0: Okay.
2: Well, I don't know.
0: You don't know the question. Let's see. Oddly enough, Chris wants to know, what app are you using for fuel? And I don't care if you mention
2: it. Oh, the Gas Buddy.
1: I always went to AAA Texas. Either one of those are fine.
2: Yeah, Gas Buddy's pretty cool because you can go all over the country. I don't live in Honolulu, but I can check the gas
1: and that's
2: Honolulu.
1: That's the same with AAA Texas.
2: Yeah.
1: You can break state by state.
0: I think you know which one you're using to get a discount.
2: Yeah, it's Speedy Stop. I'll tell them.
0: Speedy Stop. Okay, Chris, Speedy Stop.
2: Yeah, you get 10 cents off, and then you collect points. And you can get up to 20 cents off if you get to 500 points.
0: Okay.
2: You get the point for every gallon or whatever. I don't know. But, any way to save a little money, I'm all for it.
0: Yeah, and there are several others.
1: So would you drive 15 miles on your way to get
2: that? I would not.
1: I've been with someone who does that.
2: No, I won't do that. And one of the reasons I do like that gas station is the fact that they are always turning over fuel rapidly. And I know you were talking about that on your show on Saturday. There's so many places that don't have a whole lot of business, and you kind of run a little bit of a risk. You might get some, as I would call, skunky fuel.
1: Yeah, some bad gas.
2: Yeah.
0: Some places that I fuel up, they always turn it over.
2: Yeah.
0: And I mentioned one in Lumberton. There's a huge convenience store.
2: I think that's the same group, by the way.
0: I believe it may be.
2: Yes.
0: In fact, maybe I need to investigate that because I think I've seen that on the pump, how you can save money.
2: Right.
0: But I always stop where I know that there's a ton of cars. In fact, mm-hmm. that particular convenience store actually ran out of gas during the storm because there were so many people in Silsby without fuel. They all came to Lumberton to get fuel, and they went there, and they were out for like a day or something.
2: Yeah.
0: But, you always want to look for that. And we were talking about it. A lot of traffic. You do not want to stop at the place that sells.
2: They get a load of fuel every month or something.
0: Yeah, something like that may not be good for your car.
2: Yeah, well, there's another thing I like real quick about the app, too, is the fact that you have a lot of security with that. In other words, I don't have to stick a credit card in that pump. because those skimmers and everything. I always worry about. I've been skimmed before, where my car's got skimmed.
0: And I've not been skimmed, but I've known people that did.
2: And it's not good.
0: One place that I stopped at before getting smart a number of years ago, they had problems with skimmers. Mm-hmm. And, you just got to be careful.
2: And check your bank account every day.
0: Oh, every day. Every single day. Yeah. I check every credit card and bank account every day, sometimes twice a day.
2: Yeah, that's a good idea.
0: 655, News Talk 560, KLV.
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0: Yes, indeed. Birthdays, anniversaries, getting a list going here. KLVI Facebook Messenger, Jim Love, and Greg Bostwick, Herald Band. We'll take a break for Fox News. Be back with more, of course, hour number 2 of the morning show. Got a lot to talk about. Greg and I are going to talk about the Texas Rice Festival, which is upcoming. We'll tell you a little about that. I always look forward to that.
2: Oh, it's one of the better festivals down here.
1: You going to save me a rice bowl?
0: No, that's right.
2: No, we're going to divide it up. We're going to split it.
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1: Yeah, I might have to stop by
0: just
1: that day.
0: Just in case you decide you want to stop by. But
1: before I head over to the Examiner, I'm going to have to
0: gotta make a rice ball stop. Fox News is coming up next.
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8: Pushing back on a push to slow down AI. I'm Dave Anthony, Fox News. President Trump says we can put up guardrails, but as Fox's Alexandria Hoff reports, he's worried about losing the race developing artificial intelligence to China.
9: Any control that we could have had over a responsible future will have been lost. He spoke about this while in Ireland, then again aboard Air Force One.
10: It's going to be more good than bad, but by a lot. And I've said it from the beginning. Whoever wins AI, and we're leading by a lot. Whoever wins AI wins.
9: Well, several big names in AI development have been on a messaging campaign arguing that if systems are allowed to become too powerful, pushing out human control, then it doesn't matter if it was built in Silicon Valley or Beijing, the model will override everyone.
11: I would say it's a warning sign. It's a warning sign that we need to slow down.
8: That's Anthropic CEO Dario Amodei on CBS Sunday Morning. The president also said on Air Force One last night before returning to Washington, he's worried about diesel, which hit a new record high price this morning, $6.23 per gallon, according to AAA. He's urging Ukraine's president to stop bombing Russian diesel facilities in their war.
10: Diesel is being driven up by the fact that it's having a hard time coming out of Russia. And that's a case that hurts the world. We got to stop.
8: Oil prices are also up more than 3% this morning as Iran-backed Houthi militants continue to disrupt oil shipping around the Red Sea after also damaging an oil pipeline in Saudi Arabia. Meanwhile, a meeting between Iran and Oman discussing Strait of Hormuz shipping was postponed. And Fox's Steve Harrigan reports from Tel Aviv.
22: More violence over the weekend. Saturday, Iranian officials say one of their commercial vessels was hit by a projectile. U.S. CENTCOM says since their blockade began, they have turned around more than 100 Iranian vessels.
8: President Trump's lost in court again, trying to restrict mail-in voting. Another federal judge blocks his executive order that would implement ballot requirements for the Postal Service. 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
8: The AI concern could bring tech stocks down. NASDAQ futures are dropping this morning more than 400 points. Dow futures also down about 175 as the market also awaits on the Fed as Chairman Kevin Warsh and Fed policymakers meet tomorrow and Wednesday assessing the economy.
26: The Federal Reserve's Open Markets Committee will consider adjusting interest rates this week. Some are anticipating a hike. National Economic Council Director Kevin Hassett on Fox News Sunday said the president doesn't plan to influence this decision.
28: If it's a rate hike, the president will, I'm sure he's not going to be super happy about it, but he will defend the independence of Kevin Warsh above all.
26: Hassett did say if it were him, because the momentum of inflation has dropped, he'd be hesitant to increase the rate. Gernal Scott, Fox News.
8: On Sunday Night Football, a giant loss for the Cowboys. New York beat Dallas 28-20. Earlier, Detroit beat New Orleans in overtime, and the Bears made history.
29: Swift breaks through and breaks free. Icing on a season-opening cake for Chicago.
8: The Bears beat the Carolina Panthers 59-37 on Fox, the highest-scoring Week 1 NFL game ever. Derrick Henry also made history, scoring three times, leading Baltimore past Indianapolis 41-23. Henry moves up to third place in all-time rushing touchdowns. The NASCAR Cup playoff race went to overtime at Gateway in Illinois.
29: Kyle Larson goes back to victory lane and wins Worldwide Technology
3: Technology Raceway.
4: On USA Sports, Larson gets a block from his teammate Bowman and takes a checkered flag for his first win since May 11th of last year. That moves him up to second place in the standings with eight races to go, just 9 points behind regular season champion Denny Hamlin, who finished ninth. Greg Thompson, Fox News.
8: At tennis's U.S. Open, Alexander Zverev beat Ben Shelton. Shelton was trying to become the first American man to win the U.S. Open in 23 years. I'm Dave Anthony. This is Fox News.
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0: Hampshire Fed ISD has a new superintendent at 7:06. Good morning. I'm Jim Love with KLVI News. 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
13: Have you heard the news?
18: We will never forget.
13: 9/11. It's been 25 years.
18: That's why we fight today.
13: Inflation ticked up in August.
19: And speaking of inflation,
13: diesel hits a record $6 a gallon.
0: Hampshire Finance ISD Board of Trustees has named Aaron Westfall as the lone finalist for the district's next superintendent. Westfall has more than 20 years' experience in public education and has served as a teacher, coach, assistant principal, principal, director of human resources, and assistant superintendent. And Senator Ted Cruz says he's willing to support President Donald Trump's proposal to give $5,000 payments to U.S. adults as long as they only go to people who work and pay taxes. The Texas Republican telling Fox News that his support depends on how it is structured and says he thinks that they should be incentivizing work. The proposal is facing strong pushback from both sides of the political aisle. The Texas Supreme Court is blocking Galveston County from using new districts for the November general election. Friday's ruling stated county leaders had improperly redrawn the district lines after the primaries. The district is directed to use the same precinct maps as the March primary election. Now, precinct boundaries, which affect elections for county commissioners, constables, and justices of the peace, were redrawn and approved on June 29th. State law gives commissioners the power to redraw precinct lines from time to time, but the court ruled that it doesn't mean whenever they want. KLVI News Time is 7:09, and a look at morning sports with Harold Mann.
1: Slimming down, getting close. 12 games left on the schedule for the Houston Astros, and they get beat on the road to Tampa Bay yesterday afternoon, 14-4. Meanwhile, the Rangers beat the Diamondbacks 7-6. The Astros have 12 games left, as do the Rangers, with a one-game lead Houston has over Texas. Off day today. By the way, you're leading the division at 75-75 with that your 500 ball club leading division.
2: Now, has anybody ever won a division with a losing record? Probably not.
1: I wouldn't think so. Yeah. But
2: it's possible here.
1: It is very possible here. Either the Rangers are, hopefully the Astros win that division.
2: Yeah.
1: Off today, open up a 3-game series against the Royals at home tomorrow. The Rangers open up a 3-game series against the Red Sox. Not a good start for the two Texas NFL teams. Buffalo, over in Houston, beat the Texans 36-31. And the Cowboys on the road last night lose to the Giants. They lose to the Giants 28-20. Other notes for you this morning. AP Top 20 College Football. Number one, Texas, followed by Georgia, Notre Dame, Indiana, and Miami, rounding out the top five. 6-10, Ohio State. Number seven is LSU, Texas A&M, number eight. Ole Miss, number nine, Alabama, number 10. So you look at Texas, Georgia, LSU, A&M, Ole Miss, Alabama, all in the top 10. So that the 1, 2, 3, 4, 5, 6 of the top 25 are top 10 out of the SEC. Good job, Cardinals. Lamar, we're on the road this past Saturday in Moscow, Idaho, and the Cardinals get a 23-17 win over the Vandals of Idaho in the Kibbe Dome on the campus there. Cardinals off this coming week, and that will be the following week. You open up a conference play down in Thibodeau against Nichols, so we're looking forward to that. By the way, with the open week, no coaches show coming up on Wednesday.
0: I'm going to miss the coaches show.
1: You still can go out there. I mean, you'll be there by yourself.
0: I'll be there by myself.
1: I'm going to tell my story, my MiFi story.
0: Oh, please, go ahead. Okay, you're sure you want to do that, but go right ahead.
1: Let me double check, make sure it's in my bag still.
0: Okay, make sure you got it.
1: Yeah. Back in January or February, I lost a MiFi, which is an internet connection.
0: A lot of people buy those.
1: Yeah, nobody knows of that, you know. And so I lost that in Corpus doing a basketball game, so I had to make the dreaded call. Well, they were real nice, got me a brand new one, and get back here and doing the first coach's show out at Boomtown Spindletop. I leave it out there.
0: With your new MiFi?
1: With my new MiFi. I leave it out there. I said, ooh, that's a phone call a gym's got to make.
0: Yeah.
1: And we go, I said, well, and I looked everywhere. I said, well, hopefully next week someone would have found it. Due to the storm, we didn't have it next week.
0: Correct.
1: So 2 weeks later, and Jim is saying to me, I got to make that call. I said, let's just cross our fingers and hope. Cross our fingers and hope. 2 weeks later.
0: And I'm thinking, by the way, Harold is crazy. There's no way it's going to turn up.
1: Yep.
0: There's one man in Texas that is responsible for all of these devices for our company in Texas. And I'm thinking, I got to call this guy back and say, for the second time, we have lost one.
1: Yep. But fortunately, when Jim showed up, Jim's my producer on Wednesdays because I'm over at the Examiner. Don't have time to get over there to set it up. So he walks in, and on the table, sitting is that MiFi. And they tear the tables down. So it's not been sitting there for 2 weeks.
0: No. And someone had found it, set it aside, and when they set the tables back up for the coaches show last week, they put the missing MiFi on the table.
2: Isn't that nice?
0: I don't know if we're living right, if we're lucky.
1: It's me.
0: Well, what is that about a blind squirrel and an acorn?
2: Yeah, finds an acorn every once in a while, yeah. Blind luck.
1: But, a blind squirrel will find a nut now.
0: Let me ask, of course, you just returned from Idaho. Do you have the MiFi?
1: I'm going to look right now. I'm 99.9%.
2: Because it'll be a little harder to retrieve it this time.
1: Yeah. By the way, I had to use it Saturday because their internet connection didn't like my computer.
2: Okay. Well, yeah, I was listening to the audio. You sounded really good.
1: It did.
0: Sounded good. I understand the internet didn't like people's cell phones or anything up there for some reason.
1: It didn't. I mean, our guy in the booth, James Dixon, he had to go on MiFi because the hard line wouldn't work.
0: Yeah. Which James did a good job of helping you out, by the way. I enjoyed listening to the two of y'all. So that was a good broadcast Saturday. But
1: it always is when you win. I was concerned about the sound because literally we were probably in the booth and the band were right on top of the band.
0: Mm-hmm. And again, this is an open air booth.
1: Open air booth. You can't close windows. You're inside to make it even louder.
0: Oh, it sounded fine. It sounded great.
1: So did the score.
0: Yeah, so did the score. I will tell you, had me a little nervous there for the last.
1: Yeah, they made it interesting down the stretch.
0: But had me a little bit nervous.
2: By the way, we're talking about the baseball thing.
0: Yes,
2: the Padres won the NL West of an 82-80 record in 2005.
1: Yeah,
2: and this one you ought to remember, Harold. The 81 Kansas City Royals finished a strike-shortened season at 50-53 and won the division.
1: That was a split season.
2: Yeah. Yeah,
1: they played and then they went on strike and then came back. Yeah. Yeah. That was a real weird setup.
2: That was a weird deal.
1: The first half and the second half, they combined. I don't know how it worked.
2: Yeah, because the second half of the season went 30-23. They had a pretty hot end of the season. But actually, their total wins were below 500. Strange. Hey. Astros could set history here. I might win it.
1: Let's do it.
0: Why not? Strange. Yeah. Well, let's get to some weather. 7:15, News Talk 5.
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0: Looking at?
2: Well, we're still looking at some showers possible today, and not going to be many. They'll be mainly from I-10 south to the beach, about 20%, less than 10 up in the lakes. And I had a video just sent to me a while ago of the love bugs. You know, they kind of calmed down around here. You still see some, but they're apparently horrific up around Newton County up that way.
0: And what is it? I don't know why they're so prolonged this season.
2: Yeah, because normally they last about 2 weeks, roughly, from the time you first see them to the last one leaves town or gets smashed against your windshield in certain cases. He did check his pouch over here. He said he does have it.
0: All right, he's got it with him. Good. We're going to relax.
2: We're good. But anyway, they've been long lasting. I heard other parts of the country having the same problem. Florida's had horrible bout of the love bugs as well this year. But hopefully they'll go away soon. Looking at temperatures reaching the low 90s for today. And maybe a couple mid-90s up in the lakes, not impossible there. Mm-hmm. Our lows at night will be mainly in the mid-70s. Could reach the low 70s by the end of the week. It's a little bit of a cool down coming up. Should be a nice night for high school football coming up Friday night. Don't see any rain threat at all, quite honestly. And temperatures, probably kickoff will be in the 80s. Not bad.
1: Speaking of which, we're sitting on the bus. It's only about a 10-minute bus ride from Moscow over to Pullman, Washington. And if somebody, a player or somebody asked, why are they called love bugs?
2: Mm-hmm.
1: So somebody else explained it to them.
2: Yeah.
0: Somebody else
2: birds and bees type thing,
1: yeah.
2: Huh?
1: Yeah. Why are they called love bugs?
2: Just look at them.
0: Just look at them closely. All right. That's a look at our weather. Hold on. I just dropped something here. Speaking of that, okay, I probably need to retrieve that. Well, let's see. 7:17, News Talk 560 KLVI. Greg, you got a moment? Let's talk about the Rice Festival.
2: One of my favorite festivals is, of course, everybody a lot of times will call it the Winnie Rice Festival. No, it's a Texas Rice Festival.
0: It's big time.
2: And it's 57th annual, and it's down at the Winnie Stoll Park. You might say, well, where is that at? It's just right off of 124. You can't miss it. You just go right past, going on Interstate 10, take 124 like you're going to the beach. No, it's not the 124, is it? No, it's 87.
1: Yeah. I thought it was 124.
2: Well, it is 124 from there. I'm confusing myself. Greg, well, you go to the beach. Head toward
0: Greg
2: the beach.
0: Confused himself.
2: Yeah, the Winnie Stoll Park out there, and you can't miss it out there. Free parking, by the way, too.
0: Yeah, September 30th to October 3rd. And prices, adults 15, students 6 to 18, $5.
2: Yeah.
0: Oh.
2: And this is the best part. I like that. Senior 65 and over.
0: I just noticed.
2: What's the cost on that, Jim?
0: That would be free.
2: That's free, yes.
0: Wow.
2: Yeah.
0: Wednesday night's free, too.
2: Mm-hmm.
0: Friday's youth day, so students get in free till 5. Mm-hmm. I'll tell you, Friday is a fun time at that event because I mean, the whole community, that school out, the whole community shows up.
2: Well, they have a lot of entertainment. They got at least two acts every night. Actually, they have three on Friday nights, like you mentioned. And I don't recognize any of this. I'm not really into some of this music, but I do recognize Saturday. They got Wayne Toops is one of them. And then Bag of Donuts. I recognize them.
0: Bag of

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3: News Talk 560 KLVI 722 Monday morning. And OpenAI won't be going public this year as the company focuses on AI safety. CEO Sam Altman telling Fortune in an interview released over the weekend that an initial public offering would be an ill-advised delay. Delay comes amid growing warnings about the rapid pace of AI development, concerns by, well, an Anthropic researcher that it would kill us all.
4: Also, I was telling you about I've been doing some special graphics occasionally on Facebook. You know, and AI does help generate those. They do a pretty good job. Trouble is, sometimes the data they have on this is totally false. And that's a real problem because unless you know the correct answer, you can be tricked. And I was just doing a real simple thing. It was showing the number of hurricanes since 1990, okay? So this is a finite number. We know the number. Apparently, ChatGPT does not. It made up a bunch of the data. And I caught them in it. And, for example, it said, number of hurricanes this year, 2026, add five. There haven't been any.
3: Now, what happened when you confronted ChatGPT?
4: I said, your information is incorrect. And they said, you are correct.
5: You are correct that they're incorrect?
4: Yes.
3: You're right.
4: And then they redid it. And they still had errors. I had to go back five different times to get it right. And the final statement from ChatGPT is, I will try to not give you false information in the future.
3: I will try not to lie to you.
4: Basically. Yeah. So be careful with it. I'm telling you, it's not what a lot of people are touting it to be right now. Now, it may get better later on, but right now it either steals information and makes up stuff.
3: And is very, I understand, aggressive about the lie.
4: Oh, yeah.
3: About defending its lie.
4: Well, it says you're hallucinating. It'll actually say that to you sometimes. You're hallucinating.
3: Good grief. Yeah, that is, you know, and everything is computer control these days. Mm-hmm. I do see it. I don't know if this is perhaps a little overblown. I don't know, but certainly AI, one of the AI programs attacked another and destroyed it and took over. It is possible that a computer program with artificial intelligence, I suppose, could take out the power grid or water supplies. If it decided maybe it could do better than we mere humans, there is reason for concern.
4: And there's been several really good movies made on that premise.
3: Yes.
4: Terminator was one.
3: Right.
4: I remember a movie way back. It's an old black and white, Failsafe. You ever watch that movie?
3: Yes.
4: Henry Fonda.
3: Yes.
4: As a president. And it was a computer glitch that tricked the pilot of a bomber to attack Russia that we'd already been hit.
3: Yes.
4: And it was all made up. And then, of course, War Games, another, you know, real good, you know.
3: iRobot was another one.
4: Yeah, and, you know, the thought process is out there. That's scary stuff.
3: Well, and I'm not reassured. We're in the very rudimentary stages of it. And again, I like using some of the AI to assist in my writing.
4: To make that graphic I did, even though it was wrong, and I did finally get

0: it right. It would have taken me hours to do that.
1: And it did it in minutes.
0: About 30
1: with
0: seconds.
1: The corrections.
0: Yeah. Well, it took a while there, but I mean, the original graphic took about 30 seconds.
1: 30 seconds.
0: Yeah.
1: So I do like AI. It is somewhat frightening, though, mm-hmm. if it at this point will basically lie, cheat, and steal to you, and you got to catch it. Mm-hmm. What happens when AI is able to control so much more?
0: Yes.
1: And that I think is, what if you can wipe out all of our bank accounts?
0: Mm-hmm.
1: Which would not be hard to do. It's all electronic.
0: Yeah. You go from having X dollars to zero in just a matter of seconds.
1: Yeah. So what happened? What do you mean what happened?
0: Yeah, nothing happened. You have no money.
1: You have no money. 727 News Talk 560 KLVI. Our birthdays are next.
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1: Well, it's that time. Time for the birthdays. Thomas Reed III, not the first, not the second, but the third. Thomas Reed III is 60 in Lumberton. Nikki Albanese is 43 in Beaumont. Shelley Cooper is 62 in Silsby. Sheriff Bishop, 36 in Sour Lake. J.C. Rose, 15 in Warren. And Christina Blankenship, 46 in Beaumont. Our winner today, J.C. Rose, 15. That's a good age, 15 in Warren. And again, happy birthday to J.C. Now, whoever called her name in, just be sure and call our friends at Rayo's own Calder after 9 this morning. Tell them what kind of cake you want. Go pick that up today. And happy birthday, J.C. Rose, and everybody celebrating today. News Talk 560, KLVI. Jim Love and Greg Bostwick, Herald Man, for a Monday morning. Of course, Al will be with us tomorrow on Tuesday. So He makes those appearances in midweek.
0: Yes.
1: We got the Johnny Carson schedule. Mm-hmm. And Fox News, that is coming up next on KLVI.
13: I'm Gianna Gelosi. President Trump back home after a weekend trip to Ireland. The president causing a stir after his comments on unifying the Irish nation.
14: Such sensitive territory that U.S. presidents have traditionally avoided taking a side on it. And most U.K. leadership on this issue, especially the unionist parties, they really oppose this idea that they see it as giving up territory.
13: That's Fox's Alexandria Hov. Diesel hits a new record high this morning, $6.23 per gallon. President Trump is urging Ukraine's president to stop attacking diesel fuel facilities in the war with Russia.
15: This isn't done by the Middle East. This is done by what's happening with Russia and Ukraine. There are plenty of other targets. Don't hit diesel fuel because that's hurting the world.
13: Oil up another 2%+ today. AAA says the national average for a gallon of regular is $4.31 per gallon. 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
1: Hampshire Finet Board of Trustees has named Daryl Westfall as the lone finalist as the district's next superintendent. Westfall has more than 20 years' experience in public education and has served as a teacher, coach, assistant principal, principal, director of human resources, and assistant superintendent during his career. Senator Ted Cruz says he's willing to support President Donald Trump's proposal to give $5,000 payments to U.S. adults as long as they only go to people who work and pay taxes. The Texas Republican telling Fox News that his support depends on how it's structured and says he thinks that we should be incentivizing work. The proposal is facing strong pushback from both sides of the political aisle. And the Texas Supreme Court is blocking Galveston County from using new districts for the November general election. Friday's ruling stated county leaders had improperly redrawn district lines after the primaries. The county is directed to use the same precinct maps as the March primary election. Precinct boundaries, which affect elections for county commissioners, constables, and justices of the peace, were redrawn and approved on June 29th. State law gives commissioners the power to redraw precinct lines from time to time, but the court ruled that does not mean whenever they want. KLVI News Time is 7:35, and KLVI Weather is next.
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19: This is Monty Montgomery, producer of Our American Stories. It's National Constitution Week, and in our next episode, you'll hear from the late Justice Scalia on what makes the Constitution unique. You won't want to miss the next episode of Our American Stories.
1: This time of the day, I can look out the window and see that, cloudy, partly cloudy kind of day.
0: Yes, it's not bad out there at all. We're looking at a few showers, but they're way out in the Gulf, nowhere close to land yet. As we heat up a little bit, some showers in the coastal waters back up toward Interstate 10. That's a primary for showers, but it's only 20%. And then we'll look for, little if any chance of rain up toward the lakes. High today around 92. Well, we'll see a 93 or 4, especially up in the lakes. Lows tonight down toward the mid-70s, a few low 70s in the lakes area. And the rain chances just pretty much hold serve here for the next few days. We get to around Friday and Saturday, I don't really see any rain chance at all. So we should be in good shape for high school football and for the start of the upcoming weekend. And right now we're at 77 under partly cloudy skies.
1: And again, not a lot of rain this week, so
0: not much.
1: Chance to get out, do some things in the yard if you need to, catch up a little bit.
0: And looking pretty good in the tropics. We're watching one system that should become Faye in the next few days out east, southeast of Bermuda. That'll stay in the open Atlantic. But I will say there's some suggestions starting to show up in about, it's getting on the fringe of looking at stuff in the 7 to 10 day period that we need to kind of watch the Gulf a little bit. There's conditions are such that if anything's going to happen, it's going to be in the Gulf. It's going to actually form in the Gulf.
1: And, of course, that would mean something relatively quick.
0: Quick,
1: because,
0: yes.
1: Again, it's close to us.
0: Right. So I'm not saying anything's going to happen. It's just, raising my antenna up just a little bit.
1: Raising the radar or your antenna up just a bit that there's possibilities.
0: Yeah, I think that's a possibility next week. So we'll watch for that.
1: And let us hope that your antenna has shorted out.
0: Yes, exactly. That, I had to put, remember you had to put the aluminum foil on the antennas?
1: Yes. Let us hope that, that there's nothing there. But again, you're just saying be aware.
0: And we will be watching.
1: 7:38, News Talk 560, KLVI. Again, Monday morning, Jim Love, Greg Bostwick, and Harold Mann.
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1: Oh, it's our turn. News Talk 560 KLVI. I thought there was something else supposed to happen there. Well, that's what I get for thinking that. Elon Musk has a Roadster reveal set for October 1st. It's the next generation Tesla Roadster coming. Took to X over the weekend to announce the Roadster would be unveiled October 1st. Once the wraps are taken off, public expected to get a look at the all new, carbon fiber
0: hypercar.
1: Yeah.
0: Okay. I like this part, though. They said some of the additions will come equipped with a cold gas thrusters developed by SpaceX.
1: What in the world are you going?
0: It's going to probably do 0 to 60 in 2 seconds or something
1: probably
0: crazy.
1: Probably so. I just.
0: Catch me if you can.
1: I have to laugh. I mean, I don't know.
0: Also, you notice it does not give a price tag on this vehicle.
1: I was going to say, let's see, cold gas thrusters, carbon fiber hypercar.
0: Can we say 100,000 easy?
1: Oh, I think that probably
0: doesn't even approach what it'll be.
1: I'm going to bet 150 to 200,000.
0: Well,
1: I may be wrong. Maybe.
0: I'm checking on ChatGPT. Will lie to me, but I'll
1: lie to you. See if anybody has speculated on what this car may cost.
0: Yeah,
1: it's going to have to be expensive, and I don't know. You know, that's another interesting thing. As fuel hits an all-time high, I'm not hearing anybody clamor to rush to electric vehicles.
0: No.
1: And you notice we had a little bit of that before in some price climbs on fuel, but really not hearing anybody say, I've got to go get an electric vehicle.
0: I'm not.
1: Yeah, I'm not.
0: It's too confining because you have to. I would be in a panic mode driving that thing if it went to Dallas or something. Where am I getting power? Gosh.
1: Oh, yeah. Oh, yeah. Well, I'd always cite the case, having a granddaughter that's out of town. Having a couple of granddaughters out of town.
0: Mm-hmm.
1: If there was a sudden emergency in the middle of the night,
0: mm-hmm.
1: or a sudden emergency, can you hop in your electric car and get there? Maybe mm-hmm. so, maybe not. What if you meant to charge the next day?
0: Okay.
1: What if it was late in the day and your charge was already almost depleted?
0: All right. Tesla has not confirmed the final price of the new Roadster. However,
1: yes.
0: they did announce previous prices. The standard Roadster,
1: yes.
0: $200,000.
1: Oh.
0: The Founders series, whatever the heck that is $250,000.
1: Okay. So if I want the stripped down model,
0: yeah,
1: it's probably going to be $200,000.
0: Yeah. And then probably the one with the gas
1: Yes.
0: The coal gas thrusters
1: I
0: might cost
1: you. Some acceleration.
0: That's just crazy.
1: That is beyond crazy. Mm-hmm. That is beyond crazy.
0: Well, if it, with that fiber carbon, I guess you don't have to worry about rusting and stuff like that, you know?
1: Well, no. However, of course, when you have that little fender bender.
0: Boy, talk about some money. Ooh.
1: Yeah. Wonder what it is going to cost. Yeah.
0: I wonder if Mr. Condon would take yeah. on that job.
1: Gerald may not be taking that one on. And he does work on Teslas. He does body work on Teslas. Mm-hmm. But this one could, maybe he'll work on the coal gas thrusters.
0: Maybe so.
1: This is just amazing.
0: Yeah, do you imagine all the electronics it probably has on? It's probably crazy.
1: So I suppose this once again is for the multi-millionaires who want to say they have one in the garage.
0: Exactly. We'll have one for every day of the week.
1: Oh, absolutely.
0: Different color.
1: You know, at one time, there was an era when having the Rolls Royce meant something having this meant something. Maybe the Tesla is the new status symbol of the ultra wealthy. But
0: anyway, it's unveiled October 1st.
1: I can't wait to see it.
0: Yeah.
1: I want to see some, I want to YouTube it. I want to see some video of it when they unveil. I want to see it run. I want to see it go 0 to 60. Yeah, I want to see those thrusters in action. In the meantime, I don't know. Some of the other major manufacturers have dropped or slimmed down their electric car production.
0: Yeah, I would imagine.
1: Yeah, I'm not sure.
0: Well, I know one of the manufacturers stopped it altogether. Maybe in Ford. I don't think they're making the Lightning anymore.
1: I think they dropped the pickup.
0: Yeah.
1: They dropped the pickup.
0: Well, see, the one problem is I was thinking, looking at it a few years when it came out, and some of the dealerships I was working with said they weren't going to even be able to sell it because they didn't have the equipment to work on it.
1: That's the other issue.
0: It costs a lot of money to buy the the machinery and the test equipment to work and do maintenance.
1: So you sell two of them a year or whatever.
0: Yeah, right.
1: Yeah, and that's a legitimate issue too. And I think sometimes we don't think about that. The dealership has to have the equipment and software to work on all these models they sell.
0: Right.
1: That's not cheap. Mm-hmm. Independent mechanics have to have the software.
0: Yep.
1: Though I suspect when it comes to the electric, you're not going to see any independents get in that line of work. It's just too expensive. Well, maybe in a major city, but that's going to be very expensive. But it's not just the cost of the vehicle. These dealerships have to be able to service them.
0: Mm-hmm.
1: And I think the problem with the pickup, the Lightning pickup, was its range.
0: Yeah, yeah. About 250, 300 miles, something like that. Yeah,
1: well, and the range was touted as a certain distance, but that was with no passenger and no cargo.
0: And no air conditioning.
1: And probably no air conditioning. And so, of course, obviously you buy a pickup because you want to carry something.
0: Yeah, you're going to have a bunch of stuff
1: so
0: in the back.
1: So when you put the load in there, the range dramatically declines.
0: Yeah, that's not very good.
1: That was not a positive. Mm-mm. Well, we'll see what the future holds. I'm not sure. I guess this is going to be truly a rich guy's toy for the Tesla Roadster.
0: Yeah.
1: I thought he was coming out with a cheaper model for the everyday guy, too.
0: Yeah, well, he may do it. I don't know.
1: Who knows? 748, richest guy in the world. He's still the richest guy in the world.
0: He is.
1: Amazing. Amazing. 748, News Talk 560 KLVI. Well, we ought to probably talk.
0: Oh, I forgot about that.
1: About silver. Well, I did too. Once again, I'm going to reach right over here.
0: All right.
1: You say, are you guys live in the mornings?
0: Yes,
1: we're
0: okay.
1: Live.
0: Okay, I got the information up on my phone.
1: Okay, and I got my information, so I am all set to talk about silver.
0: Well, let's see, silver's down a little bit, down to $63.59, $1.40 down, and gold is down to $42.91. And boy, that's cheap. I'll have to go buy some. Well, not. That's $64.
1: How many ounces you want to buy?
0: Do they do that in fractionals?
1: Do they do that in fractionals? Yes.
0: Yeah. A tenth of an ounce, maybe.
1: A tenth of an ounce, yes. Yeah. But silver, now that's something,
0: it's more affordable.
1: Anybody can afford some silver.
0: I would think so.
1: The question is what you're going to pay and when to buy it. It has the highs and lows, and it's recognizing the low and recognizing maybe what form you want to buy it in. Mm-hmm. Sometimes you can buy it in the form of a coin that in itself becomes more valuable.
0: Right.
1: Universal Coin and Bullion, they're the guys who can advise on that, I think, with us next week, as a matter of fact. I hope I didn't get that wrong and then knock on the door in a couple of minutes, but I think actually Jerry and Dr. Mike Fulgen will be with us next week to talk about some things you need to know about investing in precious metals. Mm-hmm. And I think most people, if they stop and think about it, feel like having something tangible in your hand, it should be part of your portfolio. Mm-hmm. So if you're interested, give them a call, 800-248-2223. That's 800-248-2223. Also, they'll put you on the mailing list, well, the emailing list, for that weekly bulletin on just what's happening with gold, silver, and the market in general, which gives you a little idea of where the precious metals fall in there. Universal Coin and Bullion, 800-248-2223.
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1: 752, News Talk 560, KLVI, Jim Love, Greg Bostwick. And let's see what's going on here. Centers for Disease Control, looking at some of our health stuff this morning. Mm-hmm. Issuing a health alert regarding rabies. They say there have been recent reports of increases in human exposure to rabid or possibly rabid animals nationwide.
0: Hmm.
1: Sort of interesting to me.
0: Yeah, it is. You wouldn't think that would be a big deal, but apparently it is, huh?
1: Well, they're reminding the public to avoid contact with wildlife and sick animals to mm-hmm. seek medical help if bitten. Mm-hmm. The CDC says from July through August of this year, they have 17% more rabies-related inquiries than during the same period last year.
0: And well, apparently the treatment for rabies is a lot easier. It's not real easy, but it's a lot easier than it used to be. You know,
1: okay, because I heard horrible things.
0: Well, you had to get a shot in the stomach area, in the muscle area around the stomach.
1: That's what I recall hearing.
0: And it was multiple shots. Well, Al can tell you about that. He had to have it done.
1: Oh, that's right. He did. I have to ask him about that tomorrow.
0: Yeah, I'm sure it was no fun, but I think it's a lot less invasive as it used to be.
1: Well, and just stay away.
0: Mm-hmm.
1: Just stay away from wild animals. And, you know, I always told that to the kids. If you see an animal that's sort of laying out there in the middle of the day and letting you approach.
0: Yeah. Certain animals are nocturnal and are, you know, they're only out at night pretty much. And like an animal like a skunk, which is a big carrier of rabies. If you see it running around in the open daylight and, you know, acting a little bit strange, stay away from that guy.
1: Stay away from it for sure.
0: Yeah.
1: And that is just I'm glad to hear the treatment may be a little better, but still I'm sure no fun. So it is interesting. And, of course, I also suspect it may have something to do with the fact that we're encroaching on wildlife territory.
0: Oh, yeah.
1: With all our new subdivisions mm-hmm. and such. You see that right here in Beaumont, new yes. subdivisions and what used to be woods, and the animals, to a certain extent, are still there.
0: Well, I was shocked. I haven't seen them lately, but and especially in the wintertime, I've seen several deer out on Northwest Parkway crossing the road.
1: You
0: know?
1: Wow.
0: And they, of course, that's right. You know, inside major, it's inside the city. You know, it's pretty wide open country out there. There's not much out there, but still, these beasts, you know, I've seen some that gotten hit out there.
1: Well, I had a friend of mine, it's been some years ago, but I hit a deer on Old Allen.
0: Yes.
1: And I
0: same general area.
1: Say, yeah. Yes, it's basically the same general area. Mm-hmm. Now, in my area, it's not unusual
0: no.
1: to see a deer,
0: no.
1: of course. And I have been, and I shouldn't say this, my luck will run out. I have been incredibly lucky in that I've spotted a couple, been able to stop, or they've moved on. I haven't had the fabled deer in the headlight freeze mm-hmm. yet. But mm-hmm. I actually saw one which really shocked me as I was coming out and passing the paper mill in Avondale, which, you know, you've got a lot of noise and lights and all of that. Actually saw a deer on the side of the road.
0: Really?
1: And there's a little wooded area yeah. there, but I'm thinking, wow.
0: Well, see, I've lived out in Western Jefferson County for a long time, and we never would see deer until we had Harvey and Imelda. And I think it drove a lot of the deer out of what we call the Gilbert Woods, which is a large wooded area around Finette mm-hmm. on 365, and drove them out of their natural habitat and drove them out more into the open country.
1: I think you're probably right. I know certainly in our area, the topography of the woods mm-hmm. changed a bit after Rita
0: yeah.
1: and Harvey. The right. trails, it's not the same.
0: Not the same.
1: It
0: right.
1: is not the same. You no. got to sort of know what you're doing mm-hmm. because it doesn't, some of the marks, landmarks aren't there anymore.
0: Right, right.
1: But yeah, it is just to be very careful
0: yeah.
1: about these. And mm-hmm. and of course, make sure that your pets are properly vaccinated.
0: Mm-hmm, mm-hmm.
1: And I see people not doing that.
0: Take care of your animals.
1: Take care of
0: them.
1: We
0: had a bad situation with Lucas's dog, you know.
1: Yes.
0: It didn't have the proper treatment when it was a pup,
1: the
0: you know.
1: The previous owner had not.
0: We didn't realize it. We had given it heartworm medication, whatever, but it passed away from heartworms.
1: Yeah, the previous owner had not kept up with what he should have. And, mm-hmm. and this happens sometimes, but... if you can't afford that...
0: It's not fair to the animal.
1: It's not fair to the animal. And let me tell you, I know it's not cheap. I've got
0: but two you should
1: of
0: know
1: them.
0: That going in.
1: Yeah, I got two of them that I look out after. And let me tell you, it's not cheap. My daughter's got... they've had three of them they're mm-hmm. looking out after. And it's not cheap stuff. But you know that sort of going in.
0: And you should, anyway.
1: Keep your shots up to date. And that's
0: and the
1: so
0: food can be even expensive. I mean, it's nothing about having an animal is cheap.
1: Well, and of course, it's sort of like us as we get older. Things change.
0: Yeah.
1: One of mine now suddenly needs a more specialized diet.
0: Yes.
1: Sky has a sensitive stomach.
0: Yes, an expensive stomach.
1: And guess
0: too.
1: What? When the vet tells you, mm-hmm. when the vet tells you that your pet has a sensitive stomach, mm-hmm. just... reach in and take your wallet out.
0: It has an expensive stomach.
1: Because it is never going to be a cheaper dog
0: no,
1: food.
0: No, it's not. It's not paid Old Roy or something like
1: no,
0: that.
1: No, they're not going to tell you, because of the sensitivity of this pet's stomach, yeah. I recommend Old Roy. Oh, no. It's going to be...
0: It's going to be science something or whatever.
1: Yes, if it starts with science, if it starts with pro,
0: yeah.
1: if it has lamb or something in it... You're mm-hmm. going to know that it's not good. It's going to cost you. And again, you got to be prepared for that stuff. And take care of your pets. Of course, they provide, they do provide so much comfort. To me, pets, well, are mm-hmm. in many cases my best friends. They just, a pet, a particular dog, is always glad to see you.
0: Mm-hmm.
1: And I've said before, sometimes I've had pets pass that I still think about frequently, that I've had acquaintances, distant acquaintances pass that had bothered me less, which mm-hmm. says something bad about me. But, I mean, you can get so attached to a pet.
0: Oh, absolutely. They're part of the family.
1: They are the family. Yeah, mm-hmm. they are the family. Because they're always glad to see you. They don't
0: yeah.
1: They never gripe.
0: Even Ted Bundy would probably be greeted by a pet.
1: Yeah, what a thought. Yeah. Fox News is coming up next on News Talk 560 KLVI.
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16: Fuel prices continue to be pumped up. I'm Dave Anthony, Fox News. Oil is up another 4+%, and diesel hit a new record high this morning. AAA puts it at $6.23 per gallon, which hits truckers and farmers and could lead to more overall inflation. President Trump says this is not because of the Iran conflict. He blames the Russia-Ukraine war, urging Ukraine's president to stop certain attacks.
17: He has to stop knocking out diesel fuel in Russia. Let him go after targets, but not diesel fuel, because he's causing a shortage of diesel.
16: Another issue driving oil up, Iran-backed militants are trying to take over a different strait in the Middle East, also key to oil shipping.
18: They are attacking Saudi Arabia, Saudi infrastructure, Saudi oil pipelines, Saudi shipping, and they are gaining territory all along this key strait. If they get that, it could be a real logjam. So far, Yemen forces, the government forces, have been unable to dislodge these Houthi fighters.
16: That's Fox's Steve Harrigan in Tel Aviv. Back to the president, who returned to Washington late last night from a weekend trip to Ireland. He told reporters on Air Force One he's concerned about calls to slow down the advancement of artificial intelligence, not wanting China to get an advantage.
17: Whoever wins AI, and we're leading by a lot, whoever wins AI wins. You can use AI for a lot of things.
16: This after Anthropic CEO Dario Amodei warned of AI systems becoming too powerful, out of our control.
24: White House tech advisor David Sacks is saying to companies, well, start by managing your products. He wrote on X, I don't see what you see in the lab. If the unreleased models are scary enough that you think you should slow down, I support your decision to be responsible, but stop pretending you need someone else's permission. OpenAI CEO Sam Altman agreeing in a sense this morning. He stated in part, where we need the help of our government is for international coordination. First, we should do what we can ourselves.
16: Fox's Alex Averdia-Hoff. Another federal judge is blocking President Trump's attempt to restrict mail-in voting by executive order. 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
16: A week after a deadly Amazon cargo plane crash in Miami, when the jet overshot the runway while landing and smashed into vehicles, Amazon takes action.
36: Amazon says it notified the leadership of 21 Air on Sunday that it is pausing operations with the airline. The Amazon Prime cargo flight that crashed in Miami, killing five people, was operated by 21 Air. The small cargo carrier is owned by Houston Astros owner Jim Crane. It's been working with Amazon for nearly 2 years. A spokesman for 21 Air says the airline's focused on supporting families of those affected by the accident, the NTSB, and customers such as Amazon, and says it's confident in its safety policies, procedures, and training. It operates about 17 planes. 8 of the planes have been flying for Amazon. Jenny Cosolda, Fox News.
16: There was another death in Pennsylvania over the weekend related to a measles outbreak that's infected nearly 700 people. The woman died in Jefferson County, was not vaccinated, nor are most of those who've gotten measles in this outbreak. And there's controversy overseas after anti-LGBTQ raids at bars and homes in Turkey.
37: Turkey's justice minister says the investigation is to protect children, the institution of the family, and public order. At least 47 people have been detained, with one of the targets an LGBTQ organization called Chaos GL, authorities accusing them of obscenity in online posts available to children. Prosecutors say they seized drugs, digital equipment, smuggled alcohol and a firearm. Human rights groups have condemned the raids. Same-sex relations are not illegal in Turkey, but homophobia is common. President Recep Tayyip Erdogan has described gay people as perverts responsible for the falling birth rate. Jonathan Savage, Fox News.
16: On Wall Street, stock futures are falling, down more than 500 for the NASDAQ, affected by AI concern. I'm Dave Anthony. This is Fox News.
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1: 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At 8:06, good morning. I'm Jim Love with KLVI News. 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
1: The Hampshire Finet Board of Trustees has named Darren Westfall as the lone finalist for the district's next superintendent. He has more than 20 years' experience in public education and has served as a teacher, coach, assistant principal, principal, director of human resources, and assistant superintendent. The Texas Supreme Court is blocking Galveston County from using new districts for the November general election. Friday's ruling stated county leaders have improperly redrawn district lines after the primaries. The county is directed to use the same precinct maps as the March primary election. Precinct boundaries, which affect elections for county commissioners, constables, and justices of the peace, were redrawn and approved June 29th. State law gives commissioners the power to redraw precinct lines from time to time. However, the court ruled it does not mean whenever they want. Senator Ted Cruz says he's willing to support President Donald Trump's proposal to give $5,000 payments to U.S. adults as long as they go only to people who work and pay taxes. The Texas Republican telling Fox News that his support depends on how it's structured and says he thinks they should be incentivizing work. The proposal is facing some strong pushback from both sides of the political aisle. KLVI News Time is 8:09. Let's see, Harold has had to head out. So. Mm-hmm. Well, Greg, it looks like it's you.
0: It's me.
1: And it's
0: Yeah, it looks good for the Cardinals. Of course, big victory up in Idaho. And they are off this week. Then they'll play Nichols over in Thibodeau a week from this Saturday. So get a rest up for that game. Of course, college football, other action, Texas, a huge win over Ohio State. Came back from the grave on that one. They were down by 20 points at one time and came back to win 24-23. That moved Texas into the number one spot in the coaches poll. I'll go ahead and give you the rest of the top 10. And of course, Texas, and you have Georgia number two. Number three is Notre Dame. Indiana comes in four. Five is Miami of Florida. Ohio State drops all the way from one to six. LSU is at number seven. A&M is number eight. Mississippi, Ole Miss, number nine. And Bama, number 10. So of the top 10, you have six teams from the Southeast Conference. Not too much of a surprise there. But they all have to play each other. So that's going to be some shakeup in that before the season is over. Professional football, well, the Giants got the number on the Cowboys last night, 20-20. Seems like the same old Cowboys this year. A lot of hope and not much result. Buffalo knocked off the Texans yesterday afternoon, at 36-31. And the Astros, only one game ahead of the Texans, the Rangers, as they lost and the Texas Rangers won. There's only 12 games left, so this is going to be an interesting shootout right toward the end. Unfortunately, they don't play each other, so they'll be playing other teams and see who will win that division. And I guess that'll do it on sports.
1: All right. Look at morning sports with Greg Bostwick. Let's switch caps here and try the weather.
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1: Well, continuing to look beautiful out there, Greg.
0: It does. No big problems. There are a couple of stray showers right near the coast right now, just southeast of Crystal Beach. That's about it. And the coverage today is small, 10 to 20% in the triangle, less than 10 up toward Toledo Bend, Lake Sam Rayburn. So essentially pretty dry weather this week. In fact, toward the end of the week, I really don't see any rain chance at all by Friday and Saturday. We'll look for highs to be up into low 90s. There'll be a few 93s, 94s up in the lakes, and lows at night will stay in the mid-70s. Now, by the end of the week, that may even drop a little bit. May see some lower 70s by the end of the week, which is always a good thing to see that temperatures start to slip just a little bit, and we're starting to see a little bit of that activity. Outside right now, we're at 80 and climbing up to about 92.
1: I don't know if it's just wishful thinking, but it did feel to me this weekend like it had slipped a little.
0: Yeah, not quite as hot in the afternoon, and the mornings are a little more pleasant, too. Just a few degrees cooler.
1: Yeah, it did seem to be slipping. What are the lakes looking like?
0: Rayburn
1: and Toledo, are they where they should be?
0: Toledo's down a little bit. Now, Rayburn is down more than from the fact that they lowered it on purpose. They were doing some work on the dam itself all through this year, and I think they finally finished that, so they're not releasing as much water as they did. But it pulled it down about 10 feet lower than normal. Mm-hmm. So it's a lot of exposed sandbars. In fact, you have to be very careful if you're on the lake boating at a high velocity and on a high speed boat. You can get in some trouble pretty quick because there are some places that are exposed that are normally not exposed, like stumps and stuff like that and sandbars.
1: Oh, yes, indeed. Back years ago when I frequented Toledo, that would happen, Toledo Bend. And mm-hmm. if they lured the water in, and I was a foolish jet skier, mm-hmm. and that's something you don't want to hit something on a jet ski. And it was amazing what a couple of feet would expose mm-hmm. on Toledo.
0: So exactly. So
1: the guys careful. That frequent Toledo and Rayburn. They know
0: the spots.
1: They know the spots, and you get to know them by the depth of the lake.
0: Yes, exactly.
1: You get to know them.
0: Yeah.
1: 813, News Talk 560, KLVI.
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0: I know what you're going to be watching tonight, right?
1: What's that?
0: The Emmys.
1: I'm sorry, I dozed off a moment there, Greg.
0: Yeah.
1: I didn't hear all that.
0: We were talking about that earlier. I don't think either one of us has watched any of these award shows in forever.
1: And I, as I told you earlier, I used to love them.
0: Mm-hmm.
1: I loved them way, way, way back in the day. The comedy was funny from the host. Like to see the pretty girls in their little outfits and the guys in my favorite shows or my favorite songs winning something. But now it has become a morass of political diatribe. I mean, it's just politics and hate. No fun.
0: I know.
1: All hate.
0: Yeah.
1: All
0: It's hatred. All a political agenda. Oscars, any of them. Tonys, all those things.
1: All hate.
0: Yeah.
1: And of course, I'm a little out of the demographic for some of the music, and so I don't even recognize some of the artists today. You know, they're not going to have Willie up for an award or something. But the amount of negativity and just pure hate just amazes me.
0: Mm-hmm.
1: And you know, I don't ever remember that in the past. There have been unpopular presidents. Nixon wasn't very popular during part of his tenure. There was a certain crowd that Reagan was pretty unpopular with. Carter wasn't very popular.
0: No.
1: But I don't ever remember these national shows, and so many folks coming out and just being so angry.
0: And it's full of venom.
1: Venom. Mm-hmm. I think it's well put. Mm-hmm. Just full of venom. Just absolutely angry at everything.
0: Mm-hmm.
1: And we had the story a moment ago. I think it was Turkey. I was only half listening. Where they're coming down on gays in Turkey. Yeah. And the gay organizations. It's interesting to me how these people that have so much venom mm-hmm. for the United States and think we are oppressing people so greatly, yeah. they never protest mm-hmm. against the rest of the world.
0: Well, and that is against the tenets of their religion. And whether you want to admit it or not, Islam exactly. does not agree with that. Exactly. And they are very vehement about it.
1: And, you know, no one, and also don't move there.

0: And back in my day, in your day as well, if you weren't outside, there was two things that probably were happening. Either you were sick or you're being punished.
1: Yes. And that was one of the things. My youngest granddaughter, very, very pleased. She was athletic and wanted to participate in athletics. Mm-hmm. So, yes, she came up in that era of cell phones and iPads and all that. But she spent a huge amount of her time outside and practicing and playing sports.
0: Yeah.
1: And big difference from some of her friends who just sat inside and didn't do anything.
0: And that's part of the problem, that there's such an epidemic of obesity in younger kids.
1: I think so. And she grew up appreciating athletics because she will, to this day, though her athletic career ended last spring, to this day, she's in town. She'll go to the gym and work out.
0: Mm-hmm. That's good.
1: Works out in Fort Worth because that's how she's sort of grown up, not grown up as did some other folks who never went outside or never did anything, just staring.
0: And they missed so much. They really did.
1: Oh, yeah.
0: You know, like I said, I'm thankful for the time I grew up.
1: I am, too. All the adventures we had, and some of which we didn't really want to tell our parents.
0: No.
1: And we didn't do anything bad. That was it. We would go in the woods and would have sometimes several near misses on some stuff.
0: And we just, we'd be gone the whole day, and we were not exactly really old, and we didn't worry about getting kidnapped or being attacked by crazy people, you know.
1: No, I'd be 12 years old and me and a buddy would be in the woods.
0: Yeah. And boy, you hear some parents nowadays that say, oh, that's child abuse doing that, you know.
1: And know how to find your way out.
0: Yeah.
1: No, we did not get lost. We knew exactly how to find our way out.
0: Exactly.
1: 824 News Talk 560 KLVI.
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1: 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If you want to buy a water park, there's one for sale in New Jersey, Camden County. 119-year-old park. Announced on their website, the park's closed up for sale. Owner bought the park 5 years ago for $2 million. Posted on the website, they hope a buyer will come along and keep the park running next season. I'll tell you, that's tough. That is tough. There used to be, parks, a lot of small parks, but I guess people save their bucks and go to Disney or whatever these days, go to the bigger parks.
2: Yeah, like the Six Flag parks, you know.
1: Yeah, it's harder to have those little community parks.
2: Yeah, speaking of that, I see there's a new ride at Magic Mountain. I guess that's in Georgia. No, it's in California.
1: California?
2: Yeah, it's on top of a new roller coaster. It puts you in 0G rolls and 12 airtime moments. In other words, you're weightless a couple of times. I'm a big coaster fan. I like coaster. I don't like the wooden ones, though. They just beat you to pieces.
1: Well, I wouldn't know that because I don't like them at all.
2: You don't even get on them at all.
1: I can say successfully that I have never been on one.
2: Really?
1: And it's a record.
2: You didn't do the one over in Houston at the Astroworld, huh?
1: No, I did not.
2: The Texas Cyclone?
1: I did not do one at the South Texas State Fair. I have avoided them.
2: Well, that's okay.
1: I am not a rides guy. Now, I would have to stand, when he got old enough, I would stand and watch Seth ride some of these things. And then I would pick the ones that were, I thought, pretty innocuous. And I'd ride them with him because he's, come on, ride this with me. But no, I'm not even a Ferris
2: wheel. You ride the carousel?
1: I'm not even a Ferris wheel fan. In fact, many years ago, I was helping shoot some film that shows you how long ago it was of the South Texas State Fair, and we wanted to view it night and wanted to get it from the roller coaster, and that was my one and only big time not roller coaster Ferris wheel that was my one and only big time Ferris wheel experience. They got on and stopped us at the height so we could shoot a vista of the fair. And after I did that, I said, okay, done it. Don't need to do it again. 8:30, News Talk 560 KLVI.
3: Fox News, I'm Therese Crowley. President Trump back from his Irish golf and diplomacy trip this Monday morning. With the price of diesel up to $6.23 a gallon, 33 cents higher than a week ago, says AAA. The president calling on Ukraine's President Zelensky to stop hitting Russian diesel oil refineries.
4: Diesel is being driven up by the fact that it's having a hard time coming out of Russia. And that's a case that hurts the world. We got to stop.
3: Saying there are plenty of other targets, but Russian President Putin sending a chilling message of his own, hitting a train in Ukraine right ahead of one carrying former CIA director David Petraeus and former UK Prime Minister Boris Johnson. President Trump counters the AI doomers, saying, I'm not downplaying, but it's going to be more good than bad. As four AI leaders informally agree we should pace the frontier. 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
1: Hampshire Finette ISD Board of Trustees has named Darrell Westfall as the district's next superintendent. Westfall has more than 20 years' experience in public education and has served as a teacher, coach, assistant principal, principal, director of human resources, and assistant superintendent. And in other news this morning, the Texas Supreme Court is blocking Galveston County from using new districts for the November general election. Friday's ruling stated that county leaders had improperly redrawn the district lines after the primaries. The county is directed to use the same precinct maps as the March primary election. Precinct boundaries, which affect elections for county commissioners, constables, and justices of the peace, were redrawn and approved on June 29th. State law gives commissioners the power to redraw precinct lines from time to time, but the high court ruled it does not mean whenever they want. Senator Ted Cruz says he is willing to support President Donald Trump's proposal to give $5,000 payments to U.S. adults as long as they are only going to people who work and pay taxes. The Texas Republican told Fox News that his support depends on how it is structured and says he thinks that they should be incentivizing work. The proposal is facing strong pushback from both sides of the political aisle. KLVI News Time is 8:34, and KLVI Weather is next.
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1: Well, how is it looking this morning, sir?
2: It looks pretty good outside. We had a couple showers just offshore southeast of Crystal Beach. That is it so far. But some showers will pop up, but the coverage is small, 10 to 20% and less than 10% up across the lakes. There's very, very few showers out there. High today will be in the low 90s. Could see a 94, 95 in sections of the lakes. Lows tonight generally in the low to mid 70s. And about the same weather tomorrow and a small chance of rain as well as Wednesday. We get into the end of the week. It looks like we'll dry out even more. Very few, if any, showers by Thursday and Friday. So early look at high school football. The weather looks like a big green light right now. I don't see any problems. So far, we've been very fortunate on the high school front, as well as, of course, Lamar football not having any problems with the weather.
1: Yes. Yes, indeed. So it looks like a good day in store.
2: It does.
1: Got a text here from one of our listeners. Mm-hmm. We were talking about AI programs earlier. She says she uses Perplexity.
2: I don't know that one.
1: I'm not familiar with that.
2: I know Grok. I know Claude. I know ChatGPT.
1: Yeah, she likes Perplexity, I gather, more than ChatGPT. So there's so many of them out there. And, of course, none of them are free.
2: No, it costs a little bit of money.
1: It's like streaming TV. I mean, you got to sort of choose what you want.
2: Well, I do. Generally, the information is correct. But like I said, I did run across that problem with the other deal. But I just like the speed of it. It can find things so quickly and generate, like I said, fairly complex graphics in a very short period of time.
1: Well, and everybody is using it. This morning, we were getting a little information for some things we were going to talk about. And this was off social media. And I hit the AI function of this particular piece. And
2: Yeah.
1: All of a sudden, it's
2: given within seconds, you had all you needed to know.
1: And I printed it, and mm-hmm. we were good to go. It is amazing how this is all moving forward so quickly.
2: Yes, it is.
1: 837, News Talk 560 KLVI.
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1: News Talk 560, KLVI 841. Jim and Greg. You know, I've been listening to Fox News this morning and talking about the president saying the Ukrainians are responsible for our diesel prices because they're sending cruise missiles apparently against the refineries that produce diesel in Russia.
2: I don't buy that.
1: I'm not seeing.
2: Since when are we buying diesel from Russia?
1: I was going to say, or anybody else. I don't know that we buy refined products from anybody.
2: Right.
1: I may be wrong, but I thought all
2: there would be limited amounts if we did.
1: Is crude, and then our refineries refine it in the United States. So I'm not quite sure.
2: I don't know where he's coming from on that one at all.
1: And he's repeated it now several times, and I don't. I don't quite understand, and I don't know that the Russians are selling refined products to anyone either.
2: Well, I thought there was a big embargo against that. I thought that was part of the restrictions they were putting, the financial constraints against them.
1: Thought the same thing. Plus, because of their economic woes, I would imagine they need every bit of diesel they can produce.
2: Exactly. What I understand, they got big lines. It's kind of like the days of the gas embargo way back in the 70s. You remember those days? You had to wait in line. They've got the same thing going on over there.
1: I don't know where he's coming from on that.
2: I don't either.
1: Those are the things.
2: None of these curious statements he's been making just don't make a whole lot of sense. And again, he's insisted again that we will be getting these $5,000 dividend checks. He says the payments will be possible because the government's taking in large amounts of money. Well, if we are, why don't we put it against the debt?
1: Yeah, let's lower the debt.
2: This is out of control. We're at $40 trillion and climbing.
1: Take my $5,000 and put it toward the debt. Absolutely. And I'm certainly not a rich person, but that would be fine. Also, I like what Senator Cruz is saying, which I really didn't think about until the story with Senator Cruz's comments. I really didn't think of it that way, and it makes perfect sense because the president's saying, I'm going to give $5,000 to everybody. What about the guy who doesn't work?
2: Exactly. Is he going to get it?
1: I'm working my butt off. I don't want $5,000 going to some guy.
2: I'm not for that.
1: Who's sitting on the porch all day. Hold on.
2: You have no skin in the game here.
1: Yeah, you didn't contribute any of this.
2: Except your drag on the economy.
1: You're dragging the economy down. You're not propping it up. So how do you determine that?
2: Yeah.
1: Now you get into a really... What did the British say? Sticky wicket. I love that saying. You get into a real issue of, does part-time work count? What about...
2: You have to be a full-time employee.
1: Do you have to be a full-time employee?
2: On and on.
1: Do you have to have a certain number of hours? Do you have to have a certain amount of income? What if you work but your wife doesn't work?
2: Well, and then, like I said, the proposal would cost about $1.2 trillion. Where are we getting that money from? We don't have it.
1: I thought we had to give back some of the tariff money because of the Supreme Court decision. So I'm sort of, I am a conservative.
2: Well, so am I.
1: I do not dislike President Trump, lest you start sending the emails. But some of the things that he has said
2: don't make much
1: sense.
2: Last
1: month have me puzzled. They just do.
2: Yeah, and that thing on diesel really is curious. I don't know where he's getting that from.
1: The war will end right after the election.
2: Yeah. And gas will drop to less than $3 a gallon right after the election.
1: I don't know. 8:45, News Talk 560, KLVI.
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3: Let me address this issue of Donald Trump and the $5,000. 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
4: 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I will issue a dividend to every adult citizen in the United States of America for
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1: News Talk 560 KLVI. It was ironic that Sean Hannity was just talking about that.
2: I was thinking the same thing. I said,
1: And see, he dodged the issue. Yes, I think most of us.
2: Yeah, I agree. We're overtaxed. Sure.
1: Okay, so reduce the taxes.
2: Mm-hmm.
1: You don't have to start writing checks to everybody. Next year, make sure I pay less taxes.
2: Yeah.
1: Change the tax code, because the guy who pays no taxes is getting that $5,000 too.
2: Mm-hmm. Yes,
1: so,
2: exactly.
1: Key point left out there. Mm-hmm. So again, I'm a little leery of this.
2: Well, and it also smacks of trying to buy votes, quite honestly.
1: Well, I hate to say it, but it really does. It smacks of George Washington buying whiskey at the voting booth.
2: Yeah.
1: Here, have some whiskey on old George and go vote.
2: Mm-hmm.
1: And that's not going to work, of course. I think people are going to vote for whomever. And,
2: right.
1: And, you know, that's not going to work. So it smacks of that, but that'll be a case where the most liberal, far out, Tallarico will be getting the $5,000 also.
2: Yeah.
1: Everybody will get the $5,000. So and that's a race. That's a race that continues.
2: I think it's going to go to the wire, it looks like to me.
1: I think so. I mean, you have the world's worst Republican candidate. You know it's a bad candidate when they have to start telling you, don't judge him by his personality, but do you want a conservative in there or not?
2: Mm-hmm.
1: You know, I have nothing to say. They'll tell you, someone, I have nothing to say about him. But do you want a liberal in there?
2: Right.
1: I said, okay.
2: Yeah.
1: I still think, by the way, and it will go down the wire, I still think he wins.
2: I think so, too. Barely.
1: I really do. Barely. And now, whether he serves a whole term, I know there's some federal issues chasing him and such. Mm-hmm. Whether he serves the whole Senate term, I don't know. But I think he wins. I think the Tallarico surprise is going to, by Election Day, begin to collapse.
2: Yeah.
1: Because what's happening now is they realize they don't have a candidate. The Republicans realize they don't really have a candidate. And so what they're doing is they're going to start mounting a huge, huge negative campaign against Tallarico, which I think will pay off.
2: Okay.
1: Because there's plenty of negative things you can say about him just from his past statements.
2: Mm-hmm.
1: One of the things people don't realize, many of these folks with political aspirations don't realize, for both left and right, look at the railroad candidate here this weekend talking about foreign students. But they don't realize these statements live on in social media.
2: Oh, they do. They don't ever go away.
1: And as a matter of fact, the video stays.
2: Mm-hmm.
1: And your opponent can pull that video
2: mm-hmm.
1: and use it in his ads.
2: Oh, yeah. It's a powerful tool now.
1: Yeah,
2: powerful weapon.
1: Yeah, you can't say you didn't say it.
2: Here it is.
1: So for many of these left-wing candidates who suddenly see that, hey, maybe I could win,
2: mm-hmm.
1: I'll tone it down.
2: Right.
1: That doesn't
2: help. I'll head toward the middle.
1: Your opponents go and pull your leftist video mm-hmm. and play it. So it's not. It's
2: well,
1: not
2: and some of those have done that, and actually it worked for them. And then as soon as they get in office, they go right back to the original philosophy.
1: Oh, I think that's what Tallarico would do.
2: Mm-hmm.
1: I think he's toning it down now because he sees with Paxton a real chance to win.
2: Yes.
1: And the Democrats see for the first time in years a real chance to win.
2: And probably someone like Beto saying, man, I wish I'd had this run at this guy.
1: Yeah, you know, I didn't have all.
2: Because he did pretty well against Cruz.
1: Well,
2: you know,
1: yeah, I didn't have the baggage of this guy. Yeah. I could have smooth-talked my way maybe into a victory.
2: Yeah.
1: And instead, I don't know how many losses you get before you're counted out, period, but we don't hear anything from him anymore.
2: Wes, he ran for Senate. He ran for, did he run for governor?
1: He may have ran for governor.
2: He ran for president, I know that. And remember, he was a very short run there up in Iowa.
1: Yeah, that was a really bizarre thing.
2: Yeah.
1: And I think his days, probably end up a professor at UT or something.
2: Probably something like that.
1: But,
2: sounds about right.
1: Yeah, sounds about right. And then it'll end up being a tenured professor. 854 News Talk 560 KLVI. I don't know how long it takes to get tenure.
2: I don't know, but boy, that's the ultimate goal, isn't it? Because you're pretty much invincible at that point.
1: Oh, yes.
2: You're the Teflon Don.
1: I've told the story before at Lamar many, many years ago. Mm-hmm. I'm sure he's long since passed. But there was a literature teacher. Well, I had him for British literature. Mm-hmm. I don't know what else he taught in lit, but he was awful.
2: Mm-hmm.
1: He was awful. Brilliant, but awful. He failed more than he passed.
2: Yeah.
1: He just failed everybody.
2: Wow.
1: And they were finally, I had the first test, and when 3/4 of the class failed, I dropped. Luckily, he had given it before the drop date and took it that summer with another mm-hmm. Professor. Always take those heavy reading courses in the summer. They can't make you read as much. And and did just fine. But long story short, they had so many complaints about him, but he was tenured
2: mm-hmm.
1: that they moved him over to the library to archive stuff.
2: Okay. Yeah. Maybe do something.
1: They couldn't fire him, mm-hmm. but they couldn't leave him in the department because he was failing too many.
2: And I would
1: people.
2: Assume he still got the same salary.
1: Yes.
2: Yeah.
1: So yeah, the gold of everybody is to be tenured. Mm-hmm. I am sure.
2: Yeah.
1: And you know, that's one of the things. I know in Texas they have fought, and in some other states they have fought. And I don't know how I feel about that because that's an extreme example. Most of the folks who get tenured deserve it, but there's a lot of protections
2: mm-hmm.
1: when you become tenured.
2: Yeah, absolutely.
1: And one of them is it's almost impossible to fire you.
2: Get rid of them, yeah.
1: Yeah, unless things have changed greatly.
2: Mm-hmm.
1: It is almost impossible. News Talk 560, Kelvy, I just a couple of minutes left. Let's see. Weather looking good this week?
2: It does. I mean, we're going to see a few showers around, but the key word, there's few. I don't think there'll be many out there. Maybe 10, 20% today in the Triangle. Less than 10 in the lakes. Your chance in the lakes are really small. And temperatures are going to hold about the same. We'll be in the low 90s and maybe a 94 or so in the lakes, but nothing really crazy. And lows at night will stay in the middle 70s generally. We'll watch the tropics closely. I think if we can, you know, obviously make it through the end of the month, I'll feel really good. But I think we're going to have one more threat on down the road, the way it's starting to shape up. The pattern is such that something is pretty likely to eventually form in the Gulf. It may take a couple weeks. It may be well down the road. But I got a feeling something is going to, look at the overall pattern, something I may try to develop.
1: Isn't it somebody else's turn in the Gulf?
2: I agree. We've had three impacts here. We're going to call it, they were minor. I mean,
1: minor,
2: Arthur was almost a nothing, and certainly Bertha was. We just had some passing clouds, but Edward was definitely legit, and hopefully we'll not see any of its relatives on down the road.
1: Certainly don't wish any bad luck on anybody, but if we're going to have something else in the Gulf, could it be anybody else's turn in the Gulf? That would be fine with me.
2: I always, you know, I believe in prayer and everything, but always I'm kind of amused at people that pray that the storm will not come here. So you think it's all right for the storm to hit somebody else then?
1: Well, you're praying for somebody else's
2: to be destroyed.
1: That's true.
2: Yeah, you know.
1: That's true. Well, coming up tomorrow, of course, Al Caldwell in. Also have some guests from the Boy Scouts. I didn't really know they were even that active anymore, and I sort of chastised them for not contacting us for more pub, apparently.
2: Yeah, my youngest son is an Eagle Scout.
1: Live and well in Southeast Texas, and they're going to come in to visit with us. I also think we're going to have some students from Kelly High School, I think, tomorrow is the day.
2: All right.
1: I'm not sure, and they're going to be coming in to watch professionals at work.
2: Since who are they?
1: Since I couldn't find any, they're coming in to watch us. So that'll be interesting. Yeah. So we want to watch some professional broadcasters.
2: Okay.
1: I said, really?
2: Yeah,
1: You're kidding me.
2: You sure you're at the right place?
1: You're at the wrong location. Well, see you in the morning.
2: All righty.
1: News Talk 560 KLVI. We close out, as always, with our national anthem on this Monday morning. Let's close out with Reba McEntire.

0: that AI is going to destroy the world and that data centers in their backyards are an incredible danger. Why are only Americans hearing it? And I do think that is an interesting point. The other thing I would say, Buck, and we can get into this, is the big AI companies who are saying we need regulation, there is an argument that they recognize they have control largely of the AI industry in the United States, and that regulation will keep other people from being able to compete with them, preserving their advantage. I think that's something to think about, too, in a dynamic industry space. 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
13: Hard. Fox News, I'm Gina. Angelosi. The White House is weighing in after leaders in AI call for a slowdown in the industry.
14: A strong and smart president is the only control or guardrails AI needs, President Trump says, pushing back on calls for slowing down the development of the technology. In a social media post, the president says there is a sick conspiracy going on against AI and data centers, and the only one happy about it is China. Aboard Air Force One, President Trump says he is not downplaying AI's risk.
15: You know, it's going to be more good than bad, but by a lot.
13: Fox's Jared Halpern. The Senate returns to work today, but will Mitch McConnell show up?
16: The Senate hasn't convened since early August. McConnell's been gone since mid-June. He was hospitalized after a fall. He also developed pneumonia.
13: It's Fox's Chad Pergram. Kentucky Governor Andy Beshear chastised McConnell for a lack of updates. 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
17: I'm Jim Love with KLVI News. The Hampshire Finet ISD Board of Trustees has named Daryl Westfall as the lone finalist for the district's next superintendent. Westfall has more than 20 years of experience in public education and has served as a teacher, coach, assistant principal, principal, director of human resources, and assistant superintendent. The Texas Supreme Court is blocking Galveston County from using new district lines for the November general election. Friday's ruling stated county leaders had improperly redrawn the district lines after the primaries. The county is directed to use the same precinct maps as the March primary election. Precinct boundaries, which affect elections for county commissioners, constables, and justices of the peace, were redrawn and approved on June 29th. State law gives commissioners the power to redraw the precinct lines from time to time, but the court ruled that does not mean whenever they want. Senator Ted Cruz says he is willing to support President Donald Trump's proposal to give $5,000 payments to U.S. adults as long as they only go to people who work and pay taxes. The Texas Republican telling Fox News that his support depends on how it is structured and says he thinks they should be incentivizing work. The proposal is facing strong pushback from both sides of the political aisle. I'm Jim Love. For these and other stories, go to KLVI.com.

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0: media and everything out there is changing is, I think, unparalleled in any of our lives. We'll get to some more of your talkbacks and all that coming this way, but I want to tell you about the IFCJ and the incredible impact that they are having across the entire nation when it comes to standing for truth and protecting people in danger. 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
15: News. I'm Therese Crowley. President Trump posting the failing nation of Iran wants to make a deal quickly and badly. I will determine whether or not the USA will choose to engage. The price of diesel up to $6.23 a gallon, says AAA, while the Iran-backed Houthis threaten Saudi Arabia's oil transport. President Trump tells AI doomers, I'm not downplaying, but it's going to be more good than bad. Vice President Vance says the key is regulation.
16: We obviously have a lot of folks on both sides of the aisle with a strong opinion, but any regulatory regime, you'd like ideally Congress and the White House to agree on it so that we actually are able to make it stick. and so that we actually get some real consensus behind it.
15: Costumer to the stars, the legendary Bob Mackey has died, age 87. Known as the Sultan of Sequins for dressing the greats from Diana Ross to Cher and Carol Burnett to Elton John. 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
17: I'm Jim Love with KLVI News. The Hampshire Finet ISD Board of Trustees has named Daryl Westfall as the lone finalist for the district's next superintendent. Westfall has more than 20 years of experience in public education and has served as a teacher, coach, assistant principal, principal, director of human resources, and assistant superintendent. The Texas Supreme Court is blocking Galveston County from using new district lines for the November general election. Friday's ruling stated county leaders had improperly redrawn the district lines after the primaries. The county is directed to use the same precinct maps as the March primary election. Precinct boundaries, which affect elections for county commissioners, constables, and justices of the peace, were redrawn and approved on June 29th. State law gives commissioners the power to redraw the precinct lines from time to time, but the court ruled that does not mean whenever they want. Senator Ted Cruz says he is willing to support President Donald Trump's proposal to give $5,000 payments to U.S. adults as long as they only go to people who work and pay taxes. The Texas Republican telling Fox News that his support depends on how it is structured and says he thinks they should be incentivizing work. The proposal is facing strong pushback from both sides of the political aisle. I'm Jim Love. For these and other stories, go to KLVI.com.

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14: John Saucier, Vice President J.D. Vance, announcing in Kansas City, Missouri today the Trump administration is banning more than 800,000 people from getting support from the federal government. The vice president says these bans are tied to fraudulent small business loans from the federal government during the pandemic.
15: If you screwed the American taxpayer, the federal government is now going to say you're cut off, no more, you shouldn't be applying anymore, and if you do apply, you're no longer able to get those benefits.
14: New York City is leading a lawsuit against the administration over a new rule that would allow the government to deny green cards to immigrants using government-funded programs. New York Attorney General Letitia James cited similar legal action taken under the first Trump administration.
16: When the first Trump administration dramatically expanded the public charge rule, New York challenged it in court. We won, and we intend to win again.
14: A new rule would take effect Friday. 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
17: I'm Jim Love with KLVI News. The Hampshire Finet ISD Board of Trustees has named Daryl Westfall as the lone finalist for the district's next superintendent. Westfall has more than 20 years of experience in public education and has served as a teacher, coach, assistant principal, principal, director of human resources, and assistant superintendent. The Texas Supreme Court is blocking Galveston County from using new district lines for the November general election. Friday's ruling stated county leaders had improperly redrawn the district lines after the primaries. The county is directed to use the same precinct maps as the March primary election. Precinct boundaries, which affect elections for county commissioners, constables, and justices of the peace, were redrawn and approved on June 29th. State law gives commissioners the power to redraw the precinct lines from time to time, but the court ruled that does not mean whenever they want. Senator Ted Cruz says he is willing to support President Donald Trump's proposal to give $5,000 payments to U.S. adults as long as they only go to people who work and pay taxes. The Texas Republican telling Fox News that his support depends on how it is structured and says he thinks they should be incentivizing work. The proposal is facing strong pushback from both sides of the political aisle. I'm Jim Love. For these and other stories, go to KLVI.com.

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3: Fox News, I'm Tom Rigotti. Talks are underway to possibly lower the price of oil. Fox Business Network's Lauren Simonetti reports.
4: Energy officials from the Group of 20 and Venezuela are here in Houston discussing ways to get more oil onto the world market. This as the price of oil tops $100 a barrel, gas averaging $4.31 a gallon today, and diesel hits a record high of $6.23.
3: This as the conflict with Iran continues with no sign of an agreement on the Strait of Hormuz. A Homeland Security Inspector General's report reveals tough conditions for detainees at Florida's alligator Alcatraz. Fox's Gernal Scott.
5: The report confirms the existence of cages described as being slightly larger than a phone booth that were used to detain illegal immigrants. A quote from the report said such confines go against standards for human treatment.
3: The facility has since been closed. 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
6: I'm Jim Love with KLVI News. The Hampshire Finet ISD Board of Trustees has named Daryl Westfall as the lone finalist for the district's next superintendent. Westfall has more than 20 years of experience in public education and has served as a teacher, coach, assistant principal, principal, director of human resources, and assistant superintendent. The Texas Supreme Court is blocking Galveston County from using new district lines for the November general election. Friday's ruling stated county leaders had improperly redrawn the district lines after the primaries. The county is directed to use the same precinct maps as the March primary election. Precinct boundaries, which affect elections for county commissioners, constables, and justices of the peace, were redrawn and approved on June 29th. State law gives commissioners the power to redraw the precinct lines from time to time, but the court ruled that does not mean whenever they want. Senator Ted Cruz says he is willing to support President Donald Trump's proposal to give $5,000 payments to U.S. adults as long as they only go to people who work and pay taxes. The Texas Republican telling Fox News that his support depends on how it is structured, and says he thinks they should be incentivizing work. The proposal is facing strong pushback from both sides of the political aisle. I'm Jim Love. For these and other stories, go to KLVI.com.

0: 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For they, them.
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2: Good spot. Interestingly, guess who's mad at Tallarico now? The trans activists, and they're speaking out. Woo-hoo-hoo, boy, the UT win coming back against that team. 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